0: 78 coming into Guyana. 225-8097, 225-8098, the local numbers. Good evening, you're live on the radio.
1: Yeah, Mr. Representative.
0: Mr. Huntley, good
1: sure,
0: evening.
1: Sure, get forced tonight.
0: Yes.
1: I would like you to play Johnny Mathis singing She Wears Blue Velvet. You know that song?
0: Yes, Blue Velvet.
1: And it's, yeah, and I'm playing it for my grandma who died. She's born on the 3rd of May, 1908.
0: Wow.
1: Had she been alive today, she'd have been 118 years old.
0: Wow.
1: You know? And that woman, in short, I guess something between my two ears, above my eye, and under my skull.
0: Okay, Mr. Huntley, thanks.
1: I'll be with you for the rest of the night.
0: All right. It's Guyana, good evening to you. Good evening.
2: Good evening. My song tonight is Somebody Read This Letter For Me.
0: Somebody?
2: Somebody read this, this letter for me.
0: This Jim letter. Reeves. This letter for me, Jim Reeves.
2: Me. Yes.
0: All right, thank you so much.
2: Thank you.
0: On air, good evening to you, caller. Good evening.
3: Good evening, Frederick.
0: Hello there, Cheryl. Go ahead.
3: Oh, God, I enjoy all in this song, but my own is In the Misty Moonlight.
0: In the
3: Misty Moonlight.
0: It's Jim Reeves.
3: Yeah.
0: All right.
3: Yeah, you have a safe journey home and happy arrival day, Tuesday.
0: Well, thank you. Into Guyana, good evening to you, caller. Good evening.
4: Hello, good evening, sir. My song tonight is Market Love, Chamar Style.
0: Market Love, Chamar Style. Chamar Style.
4: You.
0: You're welcome, Jonathan. Call you on the radio. Good evening.
5: Hi, Frederick.
0: Hello.
5: Good night.
0: Good
5: Can I request any song?
0: Any song.
5: Well,
0: except...
5: I want Pongli Damadol because I'm making a Kahali retro of KK and Noah Pongam.
0: Okay, what's the name of the song, sorry?
5: Pong de Damador.
0: Pong de Damador?
5: Pong de Damador. Man, is the lady from Trinidad is singing it.
0: That's a hard one. Pong de Damador?
5: But if you sang it, na kung quick. Man, here you say, put one kanchan for me, man.
0: A kanchan?
5: Yes. Anyone, pull out even a chat in your anything.
0: All right. Thank you. Call you live on the radio. Good evening.
6: Good evening. I would like to have a song, Sajjana, by Savita. Please, Savita.
0: What you saying? Do Sajjana or So Sajjana? What is it?
6: The chutney that's sung by Savita.
0: She sang many. Which one of the chutney?
6: The one that named Sajjana.
0: Oh, Sajjana.
6: Sajjana. Oh,
0: Sajjana. Oh, Sajjana. Uh-huh.
6: Yes, and this song is dedicated to my beautiful, sexy daughter, Simone.
0: Savita,
6: I know she loves it very much.
0: Chutney. All right, thank you so much. On air, good evening to you, caller.
7: Good evening. Could I have JJ Shiva Shankar from Aki Kasam?
0: Yes, I got it here recorded. Thank you. Caller, you live on the radio. Good evening.
8: Yes, Mr. Rampasad.
0: Good evening.
8: Good evening again. The name of the movie is Pardes, P-A-R-D-E-S. And the name of the song is Do Dil Mil Rahe. D-O-D-I-L. Yes, for the song. Okay, then. Cheers.
0: Okay, cheers. On the radio caller, good evening.
9: Thank you. You got to get more lines, boy.
0: I know. It's so busy.
9: Or more sponsors. Anyway, you drive home safely. Can I get a song from Mother India for Indian Arrival Day? I haven't got a choice of one.
0: Mother India.
9: India, one of the songs from Mother India.
0: All right, thank you very much. Okay, it's so busy here. Good evening, we lost you. Call you live, good evening.
10: A very good evening to you.
0: Hi, Marvin.
10: My song request tonight is Another Day in Paradise by Faye Collins.
0: Another Day in Paradise.
10: Paradise.
0: Phil Collins, yes. Thank you, Marvin.
10: Thank you.
0: Okay, we do really well. On air, good evening.
8: Yes, Mr. Rampasad.
0: Yes, sir. Good evening.
8: Good evening. This movie is Raj Kumar. This is the one with Madhuri and Anil Kapoor, okay?
0: Mm-hmm.
8: And the name of the song is Payal Meri. PAYELMERI.
0: All right. Thank you very much.
8: Okay, then. Good night.
0: You want to get a call? Good evening. Hi, good evening.
11: Hello. Hello. Good evening, sir. My next song today is Coffee.
0: Coffee?
11: Chamasta. Brand new. Coffee. Coffee. Like Coffee Square.
0: Oh, coffee, coffee, coffee, coffee. C-U-F-F. Uh-huh. By Chamars.
11: By Chamars. Yeah, released yesterday.
0: Oh, okay. Well, thank you very much. On your caller, good evening.
10: My song is I Will Remember You by Immigrant.
0: I Will Remember You, Immigrant.
10: By Immigrant.
0: All right, ladies and gentlemen, I don't think I can take any more. 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And please, for those who are calling, oh my, the lines are still going. I can't take any more of your calls. Please understand that. I'm so sorry, okay? We have so much already. Here is Johnny Mathis, Blue Velvet.

Actually, Mr. Huntley, it's Bobby Fenton that did Blue Velvet and not him. That's the Blue Velvet voice. So what I'm going to do, I'm going to get Johnny, I'm going to get Blue Velvet for you, the right one, Bobby Fenton, all right, to get it to you. All right, so let's go Blue Velvet and Bobby Fenton.

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Good evening to Vish once again, his wife Bibi, and every one of the staff down there, Omen crew. Jim Rees, read this letter.

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1: Yeah, the voice of Jim Reeves, and somebody's got to read a letter for him. All right, let's go to one that will rock you away, Sajamuri. Savita Singh, Satyaran Raghu.

As happy as I'd be in a kingdom by the sea, darling, if you were there. And I could be rich, or I could be poor, but if you were by my side, I could be any place in this whole wide world, and I know I'd be satisfied.

Phil Collins, Another Day in Paradise. 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

0: From the movie Do Dill. As a matter of fact, the song Do Dill. All right, here we take you to Rajkumar.
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Just to let you know, there, I have to finish at a minute to nine because there is a new program on. From 9 to 12, there's going to be a new program on from tonight.

I'm so sorry if I can't finish all the songs this evening. Please understand, because there's a new program on tonight. Next week I'll have to cut to the amount of songs I take.

All right, I said thanks to Vish for making it possible this evening on the Fans Musical Request Hour. I want to thank all the fans for joining, and I want to wish you all the best. I'm going to be with you Tuesday at 12:30. I want to thank all of you joining me today. You've been very kind. I know this evening the program has took a twist because of Arrival Day, and the music had a little shift this evening. But I thank all of you participating, and I'm so sorry I can't bring you one song. They have a new program up. This program is broadcast all over the world. Some nice country and western songs. So you will hear it. It's going to be up to 12 every Sunday.

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4: Hello, this is Paul Hazel. The show you're about to listen to is a vintage edition of my World of Country show, first broadcast several years ago. Please bear this in mind as you listen. There may well be comments made that are no longer valid, like, for instance, artists referred to as living who have since passed away. We rerun these older editions, alternating with the new shows, as many listeners have indicated that they enjoy hearing what was being released back then and what the show was covering, bearing in mind that the show was not available other than on the original station at that time. During the show, you will hear announcements telling you when this edition was first broadcast. You will also hear mention of the chat room that the station ran at that time. Back then, because the show was usually presented live, listeners could email in or comment into the chat room in real time as the show went out. Now, in 2026, the show is on different stations around the world on different days of the week, so you can no longer call into the show or use that chat room and email. But you can still chat and you can still email in because we have made special arrangements using Facebook and a dedicated email address. We have a Facebook page where you can keep up with news of the show and a Facebook group which you can join, and there you can chat with me or with other listeners. Now that is available all the time, not just when the show is on, and it's open even on the weeks when we have a vintage show. So don't be a stranger. Make contact. It's wonderful to hear from listeners in different parts of the world. Every hour during the show, at about 15 minutes into the hour, you will hear an announcement telling how to keep in touch and how to chat. So it may help to have a pen and paper ready. Please tell us what you think of the show and send in any requests. I'm always happy to hear from you and always happy to include dedications and requests in the new shows. So now, sit back and enjoy 3 hours of wonderfully diverse country music.
3: Paul Hazel.

Well, hello, good evening, and welcome to another 3 hours of the very best of country music on behalf of myself, that's Paul Hazell, and my world of country. And an exciting evening this evening, but tinged with a little bit of sadness because we pay tribute this evening to two legends of country music. One of them is the songwriter Jeff Mack, and the other one, the steel guitarist Caton Roberts, both of whom passed away quite recently. Also, I'm putting back until probably the next show a little tribute to Rick Carey too, who's also passed away. Nevertheless, we've got some wonderful music, and for about 90 minutes in the middle of the show, a very special guest, and the first time on World of Country that I've had a country music collector as a guest. And in this case, it's a guy called Chris Porter, who is a bit of an aficionado when it comes to bluegrass music. He's got a collection of bluegrass and knows a great deal about it. And I asked him to bring up a selection to try and demonstrate just how varied the sound of bluegrass music can be. That's coming up a little bit later on in the show. And I'll tell you, I think you're going to enjoy it, particularly if you've got a soft spot for bluegrass like I have. But we're going to make a start this evening with a man singing about the working man himself. And that is Alan Jackson and Hard Hat and a Hammer.

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Average Joe, average pay, the same.

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Should have given her credit all the way through, really, shouldn't he? Okay, well, as I say, we've got a very busy evening tonight, so I'm not going to sit here and chat to you too much. I'm just going to get on and play some wonderful music. And first up is an artist that we've not featured before, but I have to say I love her voice, and I particularly love the track I'm going to play to you this evening. This is Susanna Van Tassel, and a beautiful song called Night Wind, and I reckon there'll be a few of you out there will enjoy that. And just come up on the chat room, let me know what you think.

0: Susanna Van Tassel there and Night Wind. And everybody's coming up on the chat room saying what a beautiful voice, how clear her diction is. And that's exactly what I thought too. So thank you, all of you on the chat room. Anybody is welcome to come to the chat room. You know, people all over the world are putting their comments in about what they think. Already we've got people on there from the UK, Canada, USA, New Zealand. I'm sure we've probably got some Australians on there as well. It does start to move quite quickly once it gets busy. The other thing you can do if you want to get in touch, and I do like to hear from you, is to send me an email. I mentioned at the beginning that I was going to pay tribute to Jeff Mack this evening, and I was thinking about Jeff and what a loved gentleman he was, and I only ever met him the once. I thought he was a really, really nice guy. But all the people I know in Australia who know Jeff have always said what a lovely gentleman he was and how much loved he was. But he is best known outside of Australia for one particular song that he wrote, and that song is I've Been Everywhere. And I did play an early demo version that he recorded himself back in 1959. I played that on the last show. I may well play it again this evening, but I thought the best way to pay tribute to Jeff Mack is to just demonstrate some of the different versions of I've Been Everywhere that got played. And I thought a good starting point would be the version that was the original hit with I've Been Everywhere, which was the Australian version as recorded by Lucky Star.
1: I've been everywhere.
2: Well, I was humping my bluey on the dusty Oodnadatta Road when along came a semi with a high-end canvas-covered load. If you're going to Oodnadatta, mate, with me you can ride.

0: everywhere.
1: Yeah, but listen here, mate, if you've been
0: to... Amidamore, Itari, Drillaby, Bamboo, Toowoomba, Gunnada, Carringba, Willamaloo, Dalveen, Tambourine, Ningadeen, Jindabyne, Lithgow, Casino, Brigalow, Narromine, Megalong, Wyong, Tuggerong, Wangarilla, Morilla, Okathela, Brindabella. I'm the fella who's been everywhere, man. I've been everywhere, man. Across the deserts, bare man. I've breathed the mountain air, man. Of travel, I've had my share, man. I've been everywhere.
1: Yeah, I know that, but if you've been to...
0: Wollongong, Geelong, Currajong, Mullumbi, Mittagong, Molong, Grong, Grong, Gundawindi, Yarra Yarra, Boondara, Wollongara, Tarramurra, Boogara, Gundagai, Narrabri, Toowoomba, Golgong, Adelong, Billabong, Cabramatta, Parramatta, Wongaratta, Coolangatta. What's the matter? I've been everywhere, man. I've been everywhere, man. Across the deserts, bare man. I've breathed the mountain air, man. Of travel, I've had my share, man. I've been everywhere.
1: Yeah, look, that's fine, but how about...
0: Big Wedelong, Dandenong, Woodenbong, Ballarat, Canberra, Moolpara, Yundam, Skunkflat, Cronkite, River Murray, Curry, Curry, Gurawin, Terrigal, Stock, Mobile, Collaroy, Narrabeen, Bendigo, Darago, Bangalore, Windapuri, Kirribilli, Yerrumpilly, Wallangilly. Don't be silly, I've been everywhere.

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The show has a Facebook page too, just called Paul Hazel's World of Country, where I post information about forthcoming shows and other news. 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And don't forget that email address, paulhazelsworldofcountry@gmail.com.

Oh, yes, the beautiful sound of Bonnie Guitar. What a lovely, easy voice on the ear she had. And I've heard her referred to as the female Jim Reeves. I don't think that really does her justice, because whilst I can understand people calling her that, and I do think she had those very good qualities of being a good singer, clear diction, etc., I think she was very much her own woman. She was not necessarily influenced by Jim Reeves. But I do see the reason why people say that. Okay, well, we're coming into our second tribute in just a moment. I'll be playing a few more versions of I've Been Everywhere as the evening goes on, as a tribute to Jeff Mack. But we're also going to pay tribute this evening to Caton Roberts, a wonderful steel guitar player who has also passed away very recently. And the world of country music, and also, I guess, to some extent, the world of Hawaiian music will be much the worse for having lost him. And I'd like to start off by playing a track for you of Caton accompanying his son Louis. Now, Louis Roberts is a recording artist in his own right, and he has done a range of different sort of country, gospel, and even a Hawaiian album too. And I'm going to start off by playing you a track of him singing a Hawaiian song, with Caton Roberts actually playing the guitar, the steel guitar, behind him. So this is the Song of the Islands.

Oh, yes, that wouldn't be out of place on one of our South Sea Island shows, would it? That was the voice of Louis Roberts, and he's the son of Caton Roberts of Greenbrier, Tennessee, who passed away on July the 13th this year. That's 2017. He was 83 years old. Now, that was Caton Roberts playing behind Louis on Song of the Islands. Caton was a Hall of Fame steel guitarist for Hank Snow for over 30 years, and he's credited for his mastery and unique playing style among professional artists and the music community. Caton's contributions included performances and recordings with such diverse names as John Fogerty, Emmylou Harris, George Jones, Alison Krauss, Willie Nelson, Dolly Parton, The Riders in the Sky, Ricky Skaggs, Marty Stewart, Aaron Tippin, Randy Travis, Hank Williams III, and that's just a few. The guy was in the business for many, many years. Now, Caton's father had a band in Florida, and it was he who triggered things when he asked Caton to play bass for him. Now, Caton did not really like the instrument, so chose to learn the steel guitar instead. One of his big influences was the steel player Joe Talbot. But another was the legendary Jerry Bird, who provided inspiration and guidance to Caton as he mastered his instrument to become a master himself. Whilst he always acknowledged those influences, Caton developed his own style on the instrument. He was very much in favour of the older styles of playing, believing that with the advent of pedals and other paraphernalia, the instrument played the man and not the other way around, as it should be. Well, I guess that one could be open for debate, but I do understand the argument that he was putting forward. So here's an example of Caton Roberts demonstrating his amazing skills on a Jerry Bird composition. And believe me, this one really does have to be heard to be believed. This is one called Stealing the Chimes.

0: Oh, boy, it makes your fingers ache just to think about it, doesn't it? They're absolutely wonderful. Stealing the Chimes, that was Kate and Roberts, and that was a Jerry Bird composition. Jerry Bird being a very big inspiration and influence on Kate and Roberts.
1: Well, we'll continue with the story of Kate and Roberts in a few moments, but first let's hear him with a very different kind of music. Here he is on some Western Swing with the Opryland Swing.

0: Paul Hazell's World of Country.
1: Hi, this is Paul Hazell, and I just want to remind you that you're listening to a vintage edition of the show this week. This one was recorded in August 2017. Now back to the original show. Now, for all his many sessions with top-line artists, Caton is perhaps best known for his long association with Hank Snow, which lasted over three decades and saw him tour widely with Hank in the USA, Canada, the UK and elsewhere. Caton had been friends with Chubby Wise, the famous fiddle player who played for Hank, and it was on Chubby's recommendation in 1967 that Hank added Caton Roberts to his lineup. In fact, after Chubby left the band about 5 years later, Caton's steel guitar became the lead instrument in Snow's Rainbow Ranch Boys. Now, Caton's wife, Iva Lee, played piano and also mentored their son, Louis, who became a well-known TV performer and recording artist in his own right. Caton was much loved and he remains a great favourite with steel guitar aficionados around the world. His work with Hank Snow is well-known and we have a song from Hank very shortly, so I'm not actually going to play one of Hank's recordings with Caton on here. Let us instead conclude this short tribute to a wonderful musician with a much lesser known track from a Louis Roberts album, and here's Caton Roberts playing steel on Louis Roberts' version of a Marty Robbins classic, I'll Go On Alone.

0: Oh, they are. Isn't that lovely? Well, that concludes our short tribute to Caton Roberts, a wonderful player. Actually, there's very little information available about him. He made quite a few albums. I've got a few of them, and I've been looking at the sleeves of those albums, and there's virtually no information on them at all. So I've had to do what digging I could do to pull that together, but I hope you enjoyed that short tribute. It's got some lovely music in it, and we will be featuring more of Caton Roberts' instrumentals in the very near future. Now, I just noticed on the chat room, Del Boy has asked if we could play The Gambler, and I will most certainly play The Gambler, but I can't play it tonight because I haven't got it with me. I have made a note of it, and so I will include it on the next show, Del Boy. And that reminds me, all others of you, I've had a few requests sent in to me recently, but at the moment, my computer system at home has completely crashed. Everything should be backed up, so we should be able to get everything back again. But at the moment, I can't get access to anything to see what requests I've got. So please bear with me if your request is not in the show tonight. And whatever requests I've got, I will go through them, and I will be including them in the coming weeks. Right, now in just a few moments, we're going to have some more music. And as it happens, the next piece of music that you're going to be hearing comes from a recent theme that we've been talking about this evening, and that is this theme of Jeff Mack's song I've Been Everywhere. We've already had people come up on there to say that they enjoyed the version by Lucky Starr, which was the original hit version, but of course the one that most people know around the world is the one done by Hank Snow, and that's coming up next.
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0: might have been.
1: I've been everywhere.
2: Oh, the inimitable Hank Snow, of course, and what a wonderful recording he did of that, with all the American continent names, and as opposed to the original, which was done using Australian names. And apparently Jeff Mack wrote many different versions of this song, some of them actually for specific artists who asked for them. And we'll be playing a couple of those a little bit later on. OK, we're going to move on now to a very recent release from New Zealand, and I was very, very impressed with this. It's a duet album from Annette Hawkins and Kim Capado, and it's a lovely album called Something Between Us. I was very impressed with it. Beautiful harmonies, excellent backings, beautifully produced, and the album looks very nice as well. It's lovely to see a well-produced CD and then feel the quality of the production as you listen. And I've chosen to play for you a track that perhaps is not so well-known. There's a number of well-known songs on it, but I rather like this one, and it's a nice bit of country music here. Annette Hawkins and Kim Capado with Who's Laughing Now?

Well, what did you think to that? I was personally very, very impressed. And that was Annette Hawkins and Kim Capado with Who's Laughing Now. Comes from an album called Something Between Us. It's an independent label, so they've apparently paid for it and sorted it all out themselves. And what a wonderful professional job they've done with it too. So that's a name to look out for. I've heard of both names before, but I'd never actually heard them singing together. So I thought that was really nice. Another new release that's just been sent to me this week was one that I was really pleased to receive, and that's the latest album by the High Country Cowboys. Now, you may remember that we've played them two or three times in the past, and they're doing a wonderful job at keeping Western music alive. If you like, they're almost sort of picking up the mantle where Riders in the Sky have been holding for all these years. And I guess the guys in Riders in the Sky have been there for a long, long time leading the way. And now we've got a new younger group coming along. And I personally rate them as being just as good. Not better, just as good. And they do the lot. Beautiful harmonies, yodels, write some of their own material, record a lot of the old songs as well, and so therefore when I saw a new CD of theirs coming out, I thought, well, that's really good news. So I was delighted when it popped through the letterbox the other day, and I thought, well, we've got to get in and play this. And I've chosen to play for you The Yellow Rose of Texas, and I'm doing it for a reason. You'll be aware that you know, the very, very well-known version of Yellow Rose of Texas is the one made famous by the Mitch Miller Orchestra, and I think that goes back probably to the 1950s, and it's a slightly different tune to that used by the more authentic cowboy singers. And what I rather liked about this version of Yellow Rose of Texas is they've used both of them. So they start off by doing the sort of the more sort of typical cowboy singer version of it, and then in the middle they change tempo and go into the version more closely associated with Mitch Miller. And I thought that was rather a nice little touch. So here we are. This is the High Country Cowboys and Yellow Rose of Texas.

0: I'm really, really very, very impressed with the High Country Cowboys. A very, very good band indeed. And I will definitely be playing more tracks with them. I have been in contact with them about the possibility of doing an interview, and they seem very keen to do it. I think they're on tour at the moment, but they said as soon as they get the opportunity, they'll get back in touch and we'll sort something out and do an interview. Then you'll be able to hear a little bit more of their music and some of the background to what they do. OK, let's continue our tribute to Jeff Beck. Here's another version of I've Been Everywhere, but this time performed by the Australian comedy singer, and that's Rita Schneider. And yes, she is the sister of Mary Schneider. Now, Rita Schneider, a very, very clever lady. She, for many years, she was part of the Schneider sisters, and they worked together, and then they went their separate ways in terms of their music and their public appearances, but they always worked together behind the scenes, and they were one another's best friends. Rita Schneider was steeped in the background executive sort of paraphernalia of copyright and so on behind TV and music. Very, very intelligent lady, but she used to love to get into this crazy persona of an outback woman who was for every inch the stereotypical sort of rural Sheila, as they used to call them. And so she's got a track here, nothing to do with travelling around. She sort of got in touch with Jeff Beck, said how much she loved his song, and they, between them, they came up with a song called I Eat Everything. I eat. You wait. I've got another one for you from Rita before the evening's out. But have a listen to I Eat Everything, and I think you're going to love this. Those of you who've got a sense of humour, sit down and have a little chuckle to yourselves. Here's Rita Schneider.
1: Well, I went to see Weight Watchers. Yeah, I had to struggle through the gate. The old spare tyre was sagging. I was 60 kilos overweight. A nice young fella took my arm and put me on the scales. He smiled and said, "Hey, Rita, you're as heavy as a whale. You must go on a diet or that weight will drive you nuts." I said, "You're right, it's not my appetite, it's just that I'm a guts. 'Cause I eat everything, man, I eat everything, man. 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
1: I eat everything, man, I eat everything, man, always in the mood, man, to stuff myself with food, man.
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0: I eat fast food, junk food, beef, stewed sugarcane, hamburgers, fish burgers, frankfurters, crumb brain, finger licking, fried chicken, gravy, thickened fish, fillet, carrot cake, grilled hake, rare steak, on a skillet, wallaby, stew, emu, kangaroo, ox tongue, beef, ifo, fub, yum.

out with. But I'll tell you what, if any of you have ever heard Mary Schneider's classical recordings, she also wrote a lot of the lyrics for those. Very, very clever lady with words. And it was just amazing the difference between the super intelligent woman that you sat and had a conversation with and then this character that would come out on stage and just come up with the most utter and complete nonsense. And she was a wonderful, wonderful lady. All right, that was Rita Schneider. But we will hear another one from Rita a little bit later, because she did yet another version of I've Been Everywhere. Now, we'll be having our Bluegrass special with Chris Porter very shortly. Here's a little taster of the kind of music you can expect. Raymond Fairchild plays Tom Dooley.

0: fricassee of broccoli, fried flea, bon appetit. I eat everything. Well, I'm off to the smorgasbord at the club.
1: I could listen to Rita, the absolute nonsense she used to come

0: Oh, that was lovely, wasn't it? That was Australia's Colleen Honeyman. I don't know if Colleen's still with us. I've not heard from her for a long, long time, but she was a lovely lady. And after many years of bringing up her family and working on the family farm, she decided to get back into the music. And I was living in Sydney at the time, and she heard something I did on radio and gave me a call and came over and saw me. And that was the first I knew about Colleen Honeyman. But what an interesting lady. And she'd done a lot of work and worked with a lot of the big names in the past, and she started recording from that time onwards and produced some lovely albums. A very good yodeler. So I'm going to dedicate that one to Max McCauley, because I've always rated Max as one of the best yodelers in the business, and I think Colleen Honeyman was pretty good too. I remember playing a Max McCauley track to her, and she was
1: Paul Hazel's World of Country.
0: Hi, this is Paul Hazel, and I just want to remind you that you're listening to a vintage edition of the show this week. This one was recorded in August 2017. Now back to the original show. Right, well, coming up, it's bluegrass time, and I was really delighted to meet up with a fellow collector in Chris Porter, who's been collecting bluegrass for many years and has made something of a study of it, and he knows a lot about bluegrass music, and he asked him just to bring up a selection of LPs and CDs that he thought would start to illustrate the diversity of bluegrass music. I thought I knew a little bit about bluegrass music, but some of the stuff that he brought up to play for me, and he was very good. He just slipped me little facts here and there, and I thought very, very interesting. It just started to sort of open my mind a lot on bluegrass.

0: Oh, yes. What a lovely classic track that is. Bill Monroe and Blue Moon of Kentucky, of course. And I guess we know that from so many different artists. But I've got a guest with me today who I'm really, really pleased to have here in the studio, because whenever I've played bluegrass music, people always say how much they enjoy it. And with me today is Chris Porter. And Chris is something of an authority on bluegrass music, and he's going to give us a little bit of the background. Now, I've asked him to give us some background in terms of variety, in terms of where the music came from, who some of the major artists are, and also how international bluegrass is. Because I've so often heard people say all bluegrass music sounds the same. I think you're going to find today that you'll we've actually got somebody here in the studio who can change that perception forever. Chris Porter, that's a long introduction, but I'm delighted to have you here. Welcome to the show.
1: That's good to be here.
0: Right, so tell us a bit about Bill Monroe and how he came to record that song, because I am aware that he's recorded it several times.
1: Yeah, this was the second version he cut. The first one was done in 1946. This was done in 1954. The original version was a slow waltz tune, and after hearing Elvis Presley's version, he decided to change it a little bit because he was a little bit concerned that rock and roll might outdo country music, and he thought he had to keep up with the times and change it around a bit.
0: Well, his worries weren't unfounded, were they?
1: No. He became a legend.
0: Well, yeah, absolutely. Okay, so what was the key elements then for bluegrass music?
1: Bluegrass music is really essentially a new version of American folk and country music that you heard in the 20s, 30s, and it was given an injection, if you like, with Earl Scruggs joining Bill Monroe's bluegrass band in 1945.
0: That's Earl Scruggs, the banjo player.
1: Yeah. And he had a unique style, what they call the three-finger style, or Scruggs style, which hadn't been heard on records before. And eventually, it became known as bluegrass music. Other bands were imitating his style, and the music was given that injection, which led it to be called bluegrass music.
0: Right. So the Bluegrass Boys, which was Bill Monroe's band, they didn't name themselves after bluegrass music. If anything, it was the other way around, wasn't it?
1: Yeah. Bill Monroe named his band the Bluegrass Boys because he was from Kentucky, and that was known as the Bluegrass State.
0: Right, OK. So that helps to clarify a few things, doesn't it? All right, well, look, the international nature of the music is shown really by the first track that you've chosen after Bill Monroe, which is the Duffy Brothers. And they're doing a number called Uncle Pen. Now, what's the significance of that track?
1: Well, they do a little bit different to how it was originally done. Bill Monroe recorded Uncle Pen. He was very fond of his Uncle Pen.
0: So this was a real character?
1: Yeah, it was his favourite uncle, if you like. And he actually recorded an album in tribute to Uncle Pen later on. And Uncle Pen basically tells the story of his association.
0: Right, OK. And so why was he so fond of Uncle Pen then? Was there something special about
1: him? Yeah, Uncle Pen was a fiddler, and Bill Monroe loved fiddle tunes.
0: Right, OK. So that started to inspire, that might have been part of the inspiration of Bill Monroe then?
1: Yeah, I think so, yeah. And a lot of his tunes, even played with a banjo, were fiddle tunes.
0: OK. All right, well, let's have a listen to the Duffy Brothers. Now, they're a British band, aren't they?
1: Yeah, they were a British duo that went out in the 1970s. They used to appear on TV quite often, but I haven't seen them for a long time.
0: Yes, I don't know whether they're still going. If anybody out there knows, perhaps Carl Urquhart, if he's listening, he might know. He's something of an authority on British country music. He may know what happened to the Duffy Brothers. Mm-hmm. But certainly I know them as being very good musicians. So let's have a listen to them and listen carefully to the words of this song, because it will give you an insight into Bill Monroe as well.

0: Oh, yes, I really enjoyed that. But I guess we should have expected. The fiddle certainly takes the fore on that one, Chris, but the bluegrass banjo was in the background, wasn't it?
1: Yeah, you do hear the Scruggs style.
0: Yeah. But I see we've got the man himself coming up on the next track. This is Lester Flatt and Earl Scruggs.
1: Yeah, Earl Scruggs is playing Foggy Mountain Special on his banjo here, recorded in 1954, long after he left Bill Monroe's band. He recorded a lot of songs with Foggy Mountain in it. Foggy Mountain Breakdown, which you're probably familiar with, because it was the soundtrack for Bonnie and Clyde. Foggy Mountain Special, what we're going to hear. Foggy Mountain Chimes, Foggy Mountain Rock, you know. There's quite a few of them.
0: You'd think somebody could have blown the fog away, wouldn't you?
1: Yeah.
0: All right, well, look, so we're going to hear some of this sort of driving Earl Scruggs banjo on this track, are we?
1: Yeah, you'll be in for a treat.
0: All right, OK, so here we go. Lester Flatt and Earl Scruggs and the Foggy Mountain Special.

0: yes. That was a good choice, Chris.
1: Yeah, you notice there was a bit of choking on the strings in there.
0: Well, what does that mean?
1: Well, they get that little... By bending the strings, they just get that little bit of extra sound and dimension to the picking. It's not just straightforward.
0: Yeah. I mean, when you watch them play, the dexterity they must have with the way their fingers move, and as you say, they're sort of bending the strings and sliding the notes, and it's quite incredible, really, isn't it?
1: Well, banjo pickers, when they first learn, they learn several rolls, which is that fluid movement, and then, of course, everything comes after that.
0: Yes.
1: Little techniques, you know.
0: Am I right? You get the melody coming out of the scratch style banjo, don't you?
1: It's lead and melody at the same time.
0: On the same instrument.
1: Mm.
0: Yeah, very clever. Okay, well, the next one you've got up is the Dixie Gentlemen.
1: Mm. Well, this is a trio. Members were Roy Yarbrough, Jacob Landers, and Herschel Sizemore.
0: Oh, I've heard of all those names.
1: Well, the first two were ex Bluegrass Boys, and this is a. Comes from an album they did with the United Artists in 1963. And it shows that bluegrass has a country feel to it in this album, and hence they called it the country style of the Dixie Gentlemen.
0: All right, OK. So, I mean, it's quite interesting, isn't it, that, you know, bluegrass isn't a totally separate genre.
1: No,
0: it is very influenced, and we will show this as the programme goes on. Mm. It might also be worth mentioning that there is some superb bluegrass music actually available at the moment, and very cheaply, too. I mean, some of the albums that are being re-released these days are albums that, you know, the fans would have killed for a few years ago on vinyl, and now you can buy several on one album or one set.
1: Oh, yes.
0: And quite cheaply too.
1: Oh yes, and sometimes it took a long time to get all the albums that you wanted, and as you say, you can just go out there and get them.
0: Yeah, I don't know whether that makes it more fun or less fun to collect.
1: It depends how quick you want to hear the music.
0: yeah, absolutely. All right, well, there's a good cue. Time for some more music and the Dixie Gentlemen.
2: 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The show has a Facebook page too, just called Paul Hazel's World of Country, where I post information about forthcoming shows and other news. And we have a private Facebook group where listeners can chat and exchange views during or between the shows. That group is called Friends of Paul Hazel's World of Country. Just ask to join and you'll be admitted. I look forward to hearing from you.

0: Well, the Dixie Gentleman there, and wasn't that a lovely number? Just called What Can I Say? That puts me in mind of a lot of the sort of 60s sounding pop music as well. Mm. It's almost a country bluegrassy version of that.
1: Yeah, and you notice the banjo was sparingly used. It's a little bit of introduction and at the ending.
0: Yes.
1: So, you know, it shows that a country song can have a little bit of bluegrass in it without being totally bluegrass.
0: Yeah, absolutely. The other thing I noticed there is that, Bill Monroe sort of sang in that really high-pitched voice, which is called High Lonesome, isn't it?
1: Yes.
0: Yeah, but they didn't, so not all bluegrass.
1: Oh, no, you don't have to have the tenor. You can have just the lead.
0: Yeah, quite often people say, oh, they all sing so high and they sing through their noses. But it's not always true, is it?
1: No, it isn't.
0: No, OK. Right, well, I'm certainly enjoying your selection so far, Chris. And here's a name that I recognise, Vassar Clements. Richard Green, a couple of names that I know. Tell us about your choice of this one. This is just called Scotland.
1: Yeah, well, Bill Monroe had Scottish heritage and... It's a very popular fiddle tune. Vassar Clements and Richard Green, both ex-members, and both playing their fiddles for this tune. And I just thought it was an appropriate selection.
0: Well, especially as so much of country music, the roots are in Irish and Scottish music.
1: Yeah, there's a lot of Celtic
0: music.
1: Yeah, a lot of Celtic connections.
0: Yeah. OK, so we've got Scotland coming up now. This is Vassar Clements, Richard Green, and a whole host of wonderful musos.

0: And there he goes off, fiddling over the hills. that was good. Vassar Clements and Richard Green, they're both fiddle players, aren't they?
1: Oh, yes.
0: Yeah. That was really good, too.
1: And that was from a tribute album they'd done, where many artists collaborated on The True Life.
0: Right, yeah.
1: Songs of Bill Monroe.
0: Songs of Bill Monroe, yeah. Yeah. So Bill Monroe's an absolutely huge influence, isn't he?
1: Oh, you can't hear anything without his influence. If you took him away, I don't think there would be bluegrass music.
0: I mean, I knew he was a big influence, but I didn't realise, I don't think, quite how big an influence he was. OK, tell us about Dave Evans.
1: Well, he's a relatively unknown banjo picker. I selected a track from this album because he recently passed away, and I thought it might be a little bit of a tribute. And it's a little bit different to the normal high lonesome sounds you hear, and as you will hear.
0: Yeah, and he had a background. He didn't record a lot of albums in his own name, did he?
1: His backing group on this album is called River Bend, but he did have his apprenticeship with several other bands: Earl Taylor and the Stony Mountain Boys, Kentucky Gentlemen, Larry Sparks, etc.
0: Oh, then I recognise all those.
1: Mm.
0: Yeah, and yet Dave Evans, when I saw the name come up, it was a relatively new name to me.
1: Yeah.
0: So he's a guy with a real pedigree, but who didn't actually do a lot of recording in his own name. I guess that would be true to say, yeah?
1: Yeah.
0: OK, well, the track you've chosen is one called You Call Me Long Gone. It comes from an album called Call Me Long Gone, and that's coming up in just a moment.
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3: Paul Hazell's World of Country.

Now, we've had to fade that one because it's actually quite a long track, and we've got several songs we still want to get in. But while Chris has gone off to get another album out of his car, I'm going to sneak in a track that I've always loved. This is Clarence Tater Tate and a wonderful version of Black Eyed Susie.

0: Hazel's World of Country.
1: Hi, this is Paul Hazel, and I just want to remind you that you're listening to a vintage edition of the show this week. This one was recorded in August 2017. Now back to the original show. And when Chris came back, he asked me what I thought about the track by Dave Evans and River Bend. So we rejoin the show there.
2: I know I keep saying it, but I really like that too. Now, to me, Chris, that sounded more like a country singer singing to a bluegrass backing.
3: Yeah, it's just a vocal without any tenor or baritone or bass even with it. No harmonies there, just straightforward lead singing.
2: Yes, yeah.
3: As you know, bluegrass is often associated with the name tag of the high lonesome sound.
2: Yes.
3: And this is, as you say, more of a country song with the banjo and everything else associated with those instruments.
2: And it makes it sound utterly and completely different, doesn't it?
3: Mm. Oh, yeah. It's just an example that you don't have to have the same kind of music.
2: Yeah. Now, we've got a number coming up now. It's obviously going to bring the old banjo back in again. This is the Banjo Twist. Now, what's the background to that?
3: Well, this is by one of my favourite bands called the McCormick Brothers. And they had an EP issued on Hickory years ago. Authentic Bluegrass Hits. I don't know if anyone's got it out there.
2: Yeah, which is going back to the glorious days of vinyl. Yeah.
3: And they did a few albums as well. Interestingly, one was called Grass Meets Brass, which I was never fond of. But they did a lot of stuff on Hickory, and the song you're going to hear now is called Banjo Twist, and it's a little bit of a twist on Foggy Mountain Breakdown.
2: All right, okay.
3: You'll hear little similarities within it.
2: And is there literally a twist beat to it or something?
3: Oh, yeah, it's a lot of that going on.
2: So it was done in that sort of period, was it?
3: Oh, yes.
2: Yeah, right. Okay, so here we go. This is the McCormick Brothers.

0: Oh. Each time I thought they'd finished, they played another note. You get tracks like that. And, oh, that was really hot playing, wasn't it?
1: Yeah, that banjo player there is Haskell McCormick. He's four brothers, Lloyd, Kelly, Haskell and Harold. They were regarded as a little bit rockabilly. They had a song called Red Hen Boogie. It was quite rare. This was on the Polydor label over here. And as I say, a little bit of a crossover between rockabilly and bluegrass. So you could never pigeonhole them just into bluegrass.
0: Well, you know, but quite recently we did a rockabilly special on the show, and you know, people were saying then they were amazed at how much interaction there was between country music and rockabilly music. So here you've got a bluegrass band sounding so authentic, and yet you say they also dabbled in rockabilly as well.
1: Mm.
0: OK, well, look, we've been talking about the international side, and there's a track here that I'd like to bring in, which you said you were very fond of, and it's a very well-known song, I guess probably better known as a country song, but here actually given a bluegrass treatment. And the artist that we're playing is the Australian artist Karen Lynn. Karen Lynn and Martin Lewis, and they together have recorded quite a lot in Australia, and they've done some wonderful music. Karen does a mixture of country and bluegrass, and this is a sort of a bluegrass version of a country song. But what I like about Karen Lynn is she doesn't sing like a bluegrass artist. She actually sings in a lovely soft voice. And here you'll hear the voice of Martin Lewis as well. But all the musos on this one are Australian musos as well. So I thought it was worthwhile playing a track by Karen Lynn, and I was quite pleased that you picked out this one because it's one of my favourite songs.

0: Oh, a lovely mellow sound, wasn't it, Chris? Did you enjoy that?
1: Yeah, I enjoy that better than the original, as I've done, as you know, by the Browns, which was a brother and sister act, Jim Edwards and Maxine Brown from the 1960s. But I prefer that version.
0: Yeah, the Browns version was very well known. And actually, there is a version that predates that, and by the guy that wrote it. And I'm trying to remember if it was Hod Farris or somebody different. But there is an even earlier version. But the Browns, of course, is the really big one, wasn't it?
1: Oh,
0: that was about a smash hit. Right, OK, now we're moving on to Mac Martin. Now, I've got a couple of Mac Martin albums at home, and I've always liked him. Mm. Nice, crisp sort of sound. So tell us, what made you choose this one?
1: Well, recently I rediscovered Mac Martin. I've come across a CD and played it, and I thought, well, I know I've got some old vinyl of his, and I sort of dug out a couple of his albums. And surprised when I Googled him, he's still about. He's 92 years of old. He's just recently issued another CD, which I'm going to be getting. And he was strongly influenced by Lester Flatt and Earl Scruggs. In fact, he covered three out of the first four tracks that Flatt and Scruggs recorded for Columbia Records. It shows you how much of an influence they were on him. He's originally from Pittsburgh with his band, the Dixley Travellers. And the track I've included on here is the Blue Railroad Train.
0: Yeah, you get a lot of railroad tracks, yeah, don't you, in bluegrass and country music?
1: Yeah, travel in general, but trains do seem to surface quite a lot in a lot of tunes.
0: which is more than they often do over here.
1: Yeah, they run on time.
0: Yeah. All right, OK, so in just a moment or two, you're going to be hearing Mac Martin.
2: Sounding even better. Paul Hazell's World of Country.

0: Yes, there goes the train off into the distance. They use a lot of train songs, don't they?
1: Yeah, very popular in bluegrass music.
0: Yeah. It's usually either a bit of bluegrass or a bit of dobro that you use in the background on films, isn't
1: it?
0: But bluegrass when you've got a train.
1: That's true. And you can have you've got the feel that you're actually on that train, the way it's pushing along there.
0: Absolutely. Now, one question I've been meaning to ask you, and I'll do it before I forget, and that is to ask you what the standard lineup is for bluegrass. I know it can vary a bit, but what's the standard lineup?
1: Well, firstly, they should be all acoustic. If you look back at Lester Flatt, the old Scruggs and the Foggy Mountain Boys, they use six: fiddle, mandolin, guitar, five-string banjo, dobro and bass. Other instruments have been introduced at various stages with other bands to try and give it that little extra feel: drums, pedal steel, harmonica. So there has been a bit of experimentation, but the purists would love it to stay as it was.
0: Yeah, absolutely. Now, and also, just to clarify, when we talk about dobro these days, it's the sort of the country music equivalent of politically incorrect, isn't it? Because dobro is only an instrument manufactured by the company that originated by the Da Piera brothers. And any other kind of dobro now has to be called a resonator guitar. So I guess we should say the lineup has to include a resonator guitar of some kind. Probably if it was a dobro, people would like it even better.
1: Most people associate with a Hawaiian guitar.
0: Yes, yeah, and of course the dobro and the Hawaiian guitar have some similarities too, don't they? So, I guess you wouldn't normally hear a Hawaiian guitar in a bluegrass band, but you would hear a dobro. Or resonator guitar, as they're now called. Yeah. Okay, as it's all very confusing. Probably doesn't matter a jot to most of our listeners. Okay, so what's next, Chris?
1: Well, we've gone from Mac Martin to Steve Martin.
0: Ah, is that the Steve Martin?
1: That's Steve Martin, the actor and comedian.
0: Ah, right, okay.
1: I'm a big fan of him, as well as him being an actor and a comedian, that he's a very proficient bluegrass banjo player. He first got interested in bluegrass during the folk revival of the 60s, and he wrote some tracks that he laid down, and they lay dormant until recently recorded an album called The Crow. And as you'll hear, he was a big fan of Earl Scruggs.
0: Ah, right, so we'll be able to hear that sort of Scruggs style. But we're all becoming experts now, all our listeners in all over the world now becoming experts, so they're listening for that Scruggs style playing. Now, I'm going to see if I can say this and get it right, because I know you've done this as a trial for me. The title of this song is The Pitkin County Turnaround.
1: You got it in one.
0: Yeah, I wouldn't be going to try and say that too quickly, though. So here we go. This is Steve Martin. Listen out for that Scruggs style banjo.

0: Oh, now, I was getting suspicious there. I was waiting for him to play something else, but he didn't. Right, Steve Marty, he really is quite an accomplished player, isn't he?
1: Yeah, and if you listen to that, you'll find it's a little bit more advanced. It incorporates a bit of what we call melodic style or chromatic style banjo playing, which was invented by people like Bill Keith later on, and... you can see that banjo picking has come on a lot since those early days.
0: Bill Keith used to record a lot with Jim Rooney, didn't he?
1: He did.
0: The guitarist and songwriter and so on.
1: Yeah, and they did a few tours over there, which you'll remember both of us attended.
0: Oh, yes, yeah. And also another name that we've got coming up shortly, Peter Rowan, with him as well.
1: Yeah.
0: Yeah, but we'll talk about Pete in a few moments. But now, what surprised me, you've got Bill Munro coming up again, and I know there's going to be a reason for that, so tell us about this next one.
1: Well, one of the elements of bluegrass music is sacred singing, as you know, and this includes what they call bluegrass quartets, when you've got four ranges of notes, where you have a lead, a tenor, which is above the lead, a baritone, which is below the lead, and if you're lucky, you'll get a bass singer as well. And Bill Munro was very interested in spiritual songs, and he did an album called From a Voice on High for Decca. And what you're going to hear now is a religious quartet called Get Down on Your Knees and Pray.
0: Right, and there's some quite...
1: which is above the lead, a baritone, which is below the lead, and if you're lucky, you'll get a bass singer as well. And Bill Munro was very interested in spiritual songs, and he did an album

0: Oh, that was beautiful. What a choice, Chris.
1: Lovely song.
0: Yeah, it was lovely. And that was Bill Monroe, wasn't it, doing all that high note?
1: Doing the tenor singing on that.
0: Yeah.
1: And the mandolin playing, of course.
0: It goes to show, though, that they don't necessarily belt it out all the time.
1: No, they can slow it down.
0: That was really gentle, though, the way that was sung.
1: Mm, sometimes it's done without instruments at all.
0: Yes,
1: just the a cappella.
0: Mm. Mm, yeah. Okay, now, we mentioned Pete Rowan earlier on, and I have to say, if anybody's not ever seen Pete Rowan, he is one of the most exciting performers that I've ever seen. Mm. But the guy has done everything, hasn't he? Folk, rock and roll, bluegrass, reggae. He's done everything.
1: Bit of Tex-Mex.
0: Tex-Mex as well, yeah. Mm. But now, am I right in remembering that he started out with Bill Monroe too?
1: Yeah, I mean, if anyone saw BBC Four a couple of weeks ago, they might have noticed that he was in an old cut of Bill Monroe in black and white playing guitar. And we saw him later on, of course. I saw him in Norwich many years ago when he went out on his own. And two songs spring to mind. He used to sing Panama Red and Land of the Navajo, which, you know,
0: yes,
1: absolutely beautiful songs.
0: Incredible, yeah. Incredible.
1: The Land of the Navajo, obviously, that Indian chanting is, you know, it's quite unique. Yeah. Never heard anything like it in any other song.
0: No. And I have played that on the show in the past, and people said, you know, how beautiful it was. Mm. But when he did it on stage, he used to make a real showpiece of it.
1: Oh,
0: didn't
1: yeah.
0: He? You know,
1: yeah.
0: He was almost yodeling, wasn't it?
1: All those
0: warbles and things.
1: It must have took him a bit of practice.
0: Yeah, and he did it so easily too. Mm. Okay, so but you've out of all the stuff that he's done, you've chosen a track called "Last Train." Now, what were you thinking there?
1: Well, I do like train songs, as you know, and listen to the album. I just thought that was the best cut on it, and keeping in the theme with trains, I thought that would be a good selection.
0: All right, and it comes from his album "All on a Rising Day."

0: And that was Peter Rowan from his album All on a Rising Day, and we'd listened to Last Train. And what an incredible performer. I can't emphasize enough what an impact Peter Rowan had on me the first time I saw him, which was when he was not even billed, and he came across to the UK from the USA with the Bill Keith and Jim Rooney tour. And right in the middle of the show, they just stopped and said, "We want to introduce a friend of ours." And Pete Rowan came walking on, and he had a really bright, shiny shirt, a big, tall cowboy hat, and was a very, very imposing figure. And just absolutely amazing gravitas. Once he was there, he was the focus, and he very, very quickly had the crowds on their feet. If you do ever get the chance, I don't know whether Pete is still touring or not now, but if you do ever get the chance to see him, it is well worth doing so.
1: Paul Hazel's World of Country.
0: Hi, this is Paul Hazel, and I just want to remind you that you're listening to a vintage edition of the show this week. This one was recorded in August 2017. Now back to the original show, at the point where we had just played Peter Rowan singing Last Train.
2: Wonderful. That brings back some memories, I'll tell you, it really does. That guy, I mean, he was almost Bill Monroe style on that, wasn't he? Mm. He was doing the high lonesome sort of vocals.
3: Yeah.
2: But you hear him do something like a love ballad, and he can sing so softly and so low. And then you hear him do a Jimmy Rogers song, you know, and the guy's just incredibly talented.
3: He can do everything.
2: Yeah. And the last time I saw him, he actually came round our way, because he is an American, of course, but he's toured in the UK many times. The last time I saw him, he did a three-hour show where it was just him and another guitarist, and he did the history of country music. And he started out playing old Celtic tunes, then he went through Jimmy Rogers, then up into rockabilly, and then into sort of Nashville-style country. An absolutely incredible night.
3: Of course, he also was with his brothers. The Rowan brothers.
2: Yeah, and he was part of C Train, wasn't he?
3: Yeah.
2: And Mule Skinner was another.
3: Oh, Mule Skinner Project, Bill Keith, etc. Yeah, that was a lovely album.
2: Oh, the guy, if you ever get the chance to go and see Peter Rowan, make sure you do it. It absolutely wonderful. Okay, now, lead us on to our next track then, Chris.
3: Well, this is another favourite pairing of mine, Mike Lilly and Wendy Miller. They had an association with Larry Sparks and the Lonesome Ramblers at one time, and a particular track I love, I can hear it, and it's been done by a lot of different people, Ghost Riders in the Sky, originally done by a banjo player called Walter Hensley, and he done a quick version of it, but this is very slowed down and haunting, and as I say, it's very versatile, this song. It's been done by, for example, Johnny Cash, as you'll know, and The Shadows even done it with synthesizers. But I'm sure you'll enjoy this version.
2: And of course, the background to the song, of course, it was actually written by Stan Jones, who's a Western singer-writer.
3: Roots in
2: Western. So you've got recordings, the very early recordings, by people like Gene Autry and the Sons of the Pioneers and people like that. So it's quite incredible that it's crossed over into bluegrass as well, and just wonderful. And I'd not heard this track until you played it to me before we came to the studio, and I'll tell you what, I was impressed with it too. So this is Wendy Miller and Mike Lilly.

0: Oh, another good choice, Chris. I'm just going to pre-record another good choice, Chris, and just keep playing it after every track. But no, that was really nice. I'll tell you what, our Western fans, and we've got a lot of people that love Western music, and they'll be interested to know about that version, because I would imagine a lot of them wouldn't be aware of that.
1: Very haunting, I think.
0: Yeah, very much so, yeah. Now, we're going international again for the next track, and this is a song called Please Come to Boston. You were saying it was one of your favourite songs.
1: I remember hearing it done by Tammy Wynette on an album, and I thought that was a standout track. I can't remember the exact album, but when I saw that title, I thought, well, that's the one I'm going to pick.
0: Do you know, the interesting thing was that I'd not heard the Tammy Wynette version, but I did recognise the song, and we've just been talking with our programme director outside, and he looked it up for us. And apparently it was a hit for Kenny Loggins back in 1974, and was even done by Joan Baez. So it's obviously a song with a long pedigree.
1: And lately, Kenny Chesney, apparently.
0: Yeah, Kenny Chesney too, country singer. Okay, well, let's have a listen then to a Canadian band. It's a Canadian bluegrass band called Grassworks, and their version of Please Come to Boston. So this is pop meets bluegrass.

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The show embraces all styles of country music, all eras, from today's sounds back to the 1920s, and any country where good country music is played. 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The show has a Facebook page too, just called Paul Hazel's World of Country, where I post information about forthcoming shows and other news. And we have a private Facebook group recently set up where listeners can chat and exchange views between or during the shows. That group is called Friends of Paul Hazel's World of Country. Just ask to join and you will be admitted. Please get in touch. Let me know what you think of the show. And don't forget that email address, paulhazelsworldofcountry@gmail.com.

0: Oh, well, if that doesn't show you the variation in styles, I did. So what we've just been listening to is Steve Earle, who, of course, he's known in country music, but he's known as a rock singer as well. Then you've also got Iris DeMent there, beautiful country singing, but not unlike the early recordings of Dolly Parton, really, and all backed by the Del McCoury Band, one of the leading bluegrass bands. And if you compare that with that previous track that we had with Grassworks, so there you had a bluegrass band singing in country style a song that was made popular in pop music. What a mixture. But that track with Steve Earle and Del McCoury and Iris DeMent, oh, beautiful, isn't it?
1: Well, I'm a big fan of Iris anyway, and I was fortunate enough to see her in Norwich many years ago. She put that as a last-minute date, which is very fortunate for me because I don't live far from there. But I remember a debut album called Infamous Angel that got rave reviews. And if you remember Wally White and when he used to do his
0: on program... On the BBC, yes.
1: He had such a response from the listeners that... I remember a phone call he made to her over air, and she was absolutely dumbfounded that she'd been given so much, you know.
0: Because she was very much the sort of the backwoods country girl, wasn't she?
1: Oh, yeah.
0: You know, lived out in the backwoods and really didn't appreciate how much people would love her voice.
1: Yeah, and since I don't think she really appreciated the trappings of fame, you know. She just wanted to play the music that she loved and didn't want all the razzmatazz that goes with it.
0: I think a lot of that was true of the Carter family going way, way back too. Okay, well, that was superb. Now, it's back to the UK for the next track. We've got Brian Golby and Pete Stanley.
1: Yes, Pete Stanley I've seen play his five-string banjo. He goes back quite a long way. I don't know if anyone who collects records out there might remember he'd done an LP with Wiz Jones. I think it was called 16 Tons of Bluegrass. But he is a bit of a character, Pete Stanley, and he's a brilliant banjo player. We've got a track, Diesel Smoke and Dangerous Curves.
0: Yeah, well, now that's a song with quite a background to it. You know, I've got a feeling that Gene Autry recorded that as well. Of course, Pete Stanley here is with Brian Golby, and Brian Golby probably one of the leading authorities of country music, bluegrass, old-timey and western music in this country. A multi-instrumentalist, superb vocalist, and also one half of the British Archive of Country Music too. Mm. And he's actually been in this studio, sat where you are now, Chris.
1: Oh, I'm honoured.
0: We did a whole programme with Brian Golby some time back. So here we've got Brian Golby and Pete Stanley together. So this is, again, is almost like a country song being done in bluegrass style, isn't it?
1: Yeah, but it's nice to have old Pete Stanley give that injection with his banjo.
0: With his banjo, yeah.

0: Oh, well, we've had trains, now we've got trucks as well.
1: Yeah, not user-friendly at the moment with the diesel smoke.
0: Well, no, absolutely. But there you go, diesel smoke and dangerous curves. And that was Brian Golby and Pete Stanley. And we're coming to the end of our time now. What a wonderful selection you've had for us here. But Charlie Klein, now there's a name. I associate that with Dobro.
1: Yeah, there's a couple of Charlie Kleins. One was a fiddler who played with Bill Monroe and Bobby Osborne, Jimmy Martin. But this is a lesser-known Klein, Charlie Klein. And he went out with the Carroll County Ramblers at one stage. And keeping on the theme of trains, we've got Freight Train Grass and Dobro Twister.
0: Yeah, OK, so here we go then. And we're actually going to hear some Dobro on this one, yes?
1: Oh, plenty of Dobro.

0: Oh, do you know, I love the dobro. I think it's probably my favourite instrument.
1: Hmm.
0: That's really nice. Two tunes there, as Chris said earlier on, Freight Train Grass and Dobro Twister. Now, Freight Train Grass actually reminded me of a familiar tune, and you were saying it actually is that tune, isn't it?
1: Well, to those skifflers out there, they might remember Chas McDevitt and Nancy Whiskey doing Freight Train, which was a big hit for them in the 50s.
0: And that's the tune it was, wasn't it?
1: Well, it was a version of it.
0: Yeah, yeah, absolutely.
2: Now, we wanted to play a track by James Wall, so while Chris is getting the last record ready, I'm going to play you Tragic Romance.

0: Hazel's World of Country.
1: Hi, this is Paul Hazel, and I just want to remind you that you're listening to a vintage edition of the show this week. This one was recorded in August 2017. Now back to the original show.
2: All right, OK, now we're coming to the close now. We're going into our last track, Chris, but I'd like to take the opportunity to thank you for your time and all the work you've done. I mean, you've come burdened with dozens and dozens of albums and stacks of notes, and I can see you've done an awful lot of work for this, and I think our listeners are going to be very appreciative. It may well be that if this show goes down as well as I think it would be nice to get you back in one day and come and do some more, because there's so many bluegrass artists we've not covered, aren't there?
3: Well, if they want me, I'll be here.
2: All right, excellent. So what have we got for our last track?
3: Right, I thought we'd get up to date with Alison Krauss, very familiar name to all of you, I'm sure. And keeping in with the train theme, of course, her backing band's called Union Station. And I went through this particular album. The album's called Every Time You Say Goodbye, and the track I've chosen is just a lovely song, and it's called I Don't Know Why.
2: All right. Well, once again, Chris, thanks very much for your time and for all the work you've done, and we'll look forward to seeing you again at some time in the future. And to close off this section, but not to close off the whole programme, here we go with Alison Krauss.

Okay, time for another version of I've Been Everywhere. This time it's a New Zealand version, so all you New Zealanders, Max and Ron Gallagher and Phil Godfrey and everybody else in New Zealand that's listening, here's the New Zealand version as sung by John Hoare Grinnell.

0: I've been everywhere.
1: You can go too.
0: Come on, Rob. Yeah, I know you got us out of a spot here, Ben. Thanks. No, I'm here. Where are you headed for?
1: Mate, I'm heading for O'Reilly up north.
0: Oh.
2: While all the other stations play the same old songs over and over again, we are always playing something different. More music and more variety.
3: Paul Hazell's World of Country.
4: Okay, let's move on now. And here's South Africa's Alan Ladd with a song I'm sure you'll know, but I think this is a very good version.

0: Oh, yes, well, lovely version of Take Me Home Country Roads. They're sung by South Africa's Alan Ladd. OK, moving on. We've got another version of I've Been Everywhere, but this one you're going to love. I mean, I couldn't believe this. This is Rita Schneider again, and this time it's Illnesses. I've Had Everything. Here's Rita.
1: I was sitting in the waiting room of the local doctor's surgery when a ferocious-looking nurse held a finger up and beckoned me. She took down my particulars. She said, "Gee, you're looking crook.

0: everything? Have you got the results of me blood test, Doc?
1: Yes, Rita, here they are. You're senile positive.
0: There you are. I told you I was crook.

0: Ah, now that's what you call a sudden finish. Nice little bit of, I don't know whether you call it Zydeco or Cajun, that one, but it's a bit of a mixture of both, I suspect. Anyway, it was Jimmy Thibodeau and his band. And the band's called the Cajun Gumbo Band, and that number was called Bayou Noir. And it comes from an album just called Jimmy Thibodeau and his Cajun Gumbo Band. I thought rather nice, catchy toe-tapper. Right, we're going to have one final version of I've Been Everywhere, and that's going to be the version, the demo version that Jeff Mack himself recorded way back in 1959. He's going to be introducing that right after this.
1: Sounding even better. Paul Hazell's World of Country.
2: This is Jeff Mack. I wrote I've Been Everywhere one morning in 1959 while sitting in the front seat of my old Vanguard panel van parked outside the bird sanctuary at Currumbin in Queensland. When I got back to Sydney, I recorded the song on my reel-to-reel tape recorder in my garage. Now, if you'd like to listen to that version, I'll play it for you now.
3: Here I am back in town. You ask me what I've seen. 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
1: To the best of my knowledge, Jeff Mack never recorded the song commercially, but I thought you would like to hear that. Anyway, we've been doing that this evening in honour of Jeff Mack because he was a much-loved character on the Australian music scene, and of course that song was well-known worldwide, and Jeff Mack passed away quite recently, so that's our way of remembering him. Now, why don't we have a song by the man with the silver tonsils? Here he is. This is Slim Whitman.

think that's just about the fastest version of that song I've ever heard. That, of course, was Slim Whitman, complete with his yodel and his golden tonsils. Right, well, now let's go to the man that I used to go and see when I lived in Australia. I used to watch his show regularly at the Tamworth Festival. This is Ray Kernighan and the Ernest Tubb favourite, Walking the Floor Over You.

0: And that track by Ray Kernaghan just about brings us to the end of our programme for today. I hope you've enjoyed it as much as I've enjoyed putting it together and presenting it for you. We've certainly had quite a mixture, and I hope you enjoyed our tributes to Kate and Roberts, and also those versions of I've Been Everywhere in tribute to Jeff Mack. My thanks go also to Chris Porter for bringing along his records and talking about them. For now, though, it's good night, good morning, good afternoon, good evening, whatever it may happen to be in your part of the world. And please join me again next week for another 3 hours of that wonderful world of country music. And for now, I'm going to leave you in the capable hands of the Texas troubadour himself, Ernest Tubb, along with Johnny Cash, as they sing Jealous Loving Heart. From me, Paul Hazel, bye-bye.
1: Don't ever kiss

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1: 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Through fasting and prayer, we believe in the impossible becoming possible. 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At 162 Charlotte and Wellington Street, the Universal Church, where a new life is waiting for you.

Wake up, Guyana. The living God is with you. This is Pastor Anthony here with you live in this program, Free Indeed. You can be free indeed, whatever the situation, whatever the problems may be. Probably right now you're in the hustle and the bustle, preparing to go to work, to school, whatever the case may be. Wherever you may be in tune to this program, whatever the situation, whatever the worries that you are facing inside of your life, there is a way out. I'm letting you know that as soon as possible, that there is a way out. Probably inside of your mind are with those thoughts. There is no way out. I have to live with this problem. I have to accept this problem. I have to accept the situation. No, you don't have to accept those problems that you are facing inside of your life. For this reason, give us a call now. Pick up your phone and give us a call. It costs absolutely nothing. 225-1557, 226-4934. Or can send us a WhatsApp message because help is at hand. 615-4511. I will repeat our numbers once more. 225-1557, 226-4934. Or can send us a WhatsApp message. The number is 615-4511. There is a way out. Don't wait another moment, another second for you to continue in those problems, in those situations when you can fight back and you can overcome. As the word of God says, the Lord is ready to give you life and life more abundantly. Now it's a time for you to take possession of that life. 162 Charlottetown Wellington Street in the heart of Georgetown.

0: Today, Monday, in all of our universal churches spread across Guyana, it's a day of financial prosperity and blessings. It's a day you learn the secret, when you learn how your financial life can be a blessing. Many are those who have worked and worked and worked, but unfortunately are not seeing the way, are not being able to see the fruits of their labor. Now is the time for you to take possession of the fruits of your labor with the power of the living God. Prosperity with God. We have services throughout the entire day. 7 o'clock in the morning being our first service. 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Through the power and action of faith, for sure, there will be changes. There will be the manifestation of the power of the living God inside of your life. 225-1557-226-4934. Or you can send us a WhatsApp message, 615-4511. 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You can send us a message now. Let's take the chance to listen to testimonies of those who were down, defeated, and today their lives are a blessing, filled with the power and prosperity of God.
1: Before I come to the Universal Church, I had a lot of problems with myself. I was depressed. I was sad. I used to have sleepless night. Also, I had financial problem, like a course, and I had family sickness. Most of the time, I don't even know when I used to sleep, because most of the time I used to be thinking about the situation. And that's why I don't get sleep in the night. So before knowing and coming to the church, I was there, but most of the time I don't go anywhere because of this problem. I used to be like locked in by myself, home. I don't like to go anywhere because if I go in outside, you will be smiling, but inside is so much going on and nothing was solving the problem. I was restless. Like depressed, like I was restless with myself because I had so much going on and I'm trying to solve the problem with my own strength. I don't even think about even calling for God because I'm just putting problem first. I used to see the program on TV. I got invited by a neighbor to go. And I decided to go because I used to watch it and I see all the prayer and everything. But when I started church, I learned how to persevere because I was getting the teaching, like how to help, because most of the time, like the pastor said, we are using our own strength to help. We are not putting God, we're not giving God the problem. And that was I was doing because the problem was making me stress out. I was getting angry. I used to lash out, you know, on everything because of the problem. But started to go there, I started to see changes start to happen, a little change start, and I said, you know what, I'm gonna be in the chain of prayer, keep going to persevere for the situation to change. When the campaign came up and I asked God to help me, show me that what I need to do, because I do not accept this problem, this sleepness, this heaviness, this burden inside of me. I'm so weighed down. But I start to abstain from everything. I used to keep myself to be focused in reading the Bible more, praying more, fasting. And I asked God, I said, Lord, I don't have peace inside of me because I have angriness. I am a sad person. I lash out on anyone. So also I need that. Because I said, you know, Lord, sometimes I'm asking for changes inside of my family, inside of my house, but I need the changes. So I did what I had to do. And I went before the campaign, the pastor called everyone at the altar to pray. He said, come at the altar and pray and seek for the Holy Spirit, seek for the presence of God. Because if you're empty yourself, if you give yourself 100%, the Lord will come. You have an empty, repent from everything. And that is when I go to the altar. And I didn't care who was next to me, but I seek. I say, Lord, I don't know you, but I want you to take every heaviness, everything that is weighing me down and have me like a cage, you know, take it away because I want your spirit. And I feel joy. At that moment, I was seeking with joy. I was laughing with joy. I didn't even want to move from the altar because I was just seeking. I didn't want to. I had so much joy that I would say that the Lord was with me then. He was right there. He was, because I let everything out, because I give my life and my everything to you. And I climbed the altar. But when I came down, I already had received the joy of peace. So when I came down, I know I had the assurance that whatever was missing, it's gonna come, everything gonna be complete. After I think a month or so, everything changed. Everything. I received the Holy Spirit. The most important, I received the peace of joy. Like the, I used to lash out anger, everything wasn't me anymore. And my husband, he opened his own business. He stopped working with people and he opened his own business. So much transformation that I see that the altar give more than what you give. My life is completely transformed. I'm blessed in my financial. I don't have sleepless night. I'm not depressed. I'm not sad. And I'm serving the Lord 100%. And my whole family is transformed.

0: Before coming to the Universal Church, my life was full of problems. Personally speaking, and also inside of my family, my son, he was not well. Because I was that father who would normally just think about work, would want to be working from Sunday to Sunday, only thinking about the money, you know, in order to sustain us throughout the month. And sometimes, you know, I would be out, find myself outside hanging out with my friends, to be drinking late hours, coming back in my own time. And my wife would be calling, I would ignore her. And not knowing, you know, my son is not well at home, I just do my own thing. I wasn't concerned about that. Sometimes my wife would be, you know, she would be telling my son that, you know, daddy's working late, but that was not the case. I was out there enjoying myself. I was an ignorant person. Loved to curse a lot. You know, I had no respect for nobody. And nobody could have told me anything. That was me. That was my lifestyle.
1: We fight a lot. And he also was, I could say, a workaholic. He used to work Sunday to Sunday. He just wanted to go to work. And it was like something normal. He also had a lot of friends, workmates that would take him to drink, and he would like spend most of the time out. And I used to have to comfort our son.
0: That starts to like create problems in the home, arguments. She would try to show me that I'm going wrong, but still I would, you know, like I said, no one cannot correct me. I was just ignorant. I would tell her some hurtful words, you know, and she would cry. And my son, sometimes I saw him, you know, he would even ask, where is daddy? So like he was expecting me to be there for him, but most of the time I was just like work. So my lowest point in my life, in my relationship, you know, I wasn't stopping, I was going further. And because of that, my wife, I do believe that she got, you know, tired. She didn't want to continue that way because my life was not heading no way for betterment. So she got angry and said, you know, I cannot continue like this. It is better for me to leave and go.
1: I was grieving inside. And seeing that my husband is like drinking and I lost my mom, it was like too much to handle sometimes. I was like totally fed up. I was getting real fed up. To the point that I told him that it's better for us to go our separate ways. I am going to take my son. You're never going to find us. You're never going to see your son. I'm not going to allow you to contact him, communicate with him. And that was because, like, I was just fed up of what we were going through. I got to know about the church. I was invited by my aunt. It was strong. It was like the pastor was talking about us. Even though we did not tell him what we are going through or what we are facing.
0: I come to the service and I found the service very interesting because it was really convicting to me, especially the lifestyle I was living. It's like everything was about me, you know, where I was going wrong. And then the campaign came around. You know, I choose this opportunity to make a change in my life. I would try to, you know, separate myself from, you know, the things of this world. It was not easy, but I received the greatest blessing. I received the Holy Spirit. And, you know, after receiving the Holy Spirit, that weight lifted off from me. Because like I said, you know, the lifestyle I was living was not pleasing. It caused so many problems in my family. And when that moment, when I received the Holy Spirit, my entire life, I could feel that it was transformed, it changed. You know, I had the assurance that God is with me and He answered my requests that I placed upon His altar.
1: After receiving the Holy Spirit, it was an assurance. It was like joy. It was not the joy that I know about. it was a different world.
0: Today, my family, we are together. There is peace. I find more time for ourselves. We go out, you know. There's togetherness. The children would be very happy, you know, for to have their parents together, to be a part, you know, of togetherness. And my family is blessed. I am blessed. The change, you know, takes place. And I've seen the power of God manifested in our life.

heard well of those results of faith. Someone who used their faith, who trusts in the Lord, who took action, and today their lives are blessed. And the same can happen to you. It's all about action. Faith is action. Faith is movements. Faith is belief. When a person says that they believe and don't move, unfortunately, sadly to say, it shows that they don't believe. Because when a person believes, they put their trust in faith. And because of this trust in faith, because of this action of belief, showing and proving that they believe in the Lord, in the words of God, without a strand of doubt, the miracle will take place, the changes will take place inside of that person's life. You don't have to continue with that problem, continue with that situation when there is a way out. For this reason, give us a call right now. Our lines are open, our chats are open to learn more about this faith, to learn more of how you can overcome through the manifestation and the power of faith. 225-1557-226-4934. Or you can send us a WhatsApp message, 615-4511. I will repeat our numbers once more, 225-1557-226-4934. Or you can send us a WhatsApp message, the number is 615-4511. 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Kindly reminding you to prepare there your glass of water, your bottle of water. 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
1: My Lord and my Father, in the name of the Lord Jesus Christ, all those who are connected to this program at this very moment, wherever they may be, they're in the hinterland regions, Burbies, west coast of Demerara, they're in Linden, Letem, Habaruma, dear, wherever part of this blessed country of Guyana they may be, set them free, deliver them. Consecrate your glass of water with your power and with your fire, that when they drink of this water, whatever sickness, whatever disease, whatever complications, whatever bad feelings, whatever that is affecting this person's life will be destroyed and will be consumed by your holy power. Whatever Satan is trying to do to bring the life of this person down will be destroyed. My Lord and my Father, I ask of you right now, dear, to work in the life of each and every person that is here, that is connected in this program at this very moment, wherever they may be, whatever situations that they are facing instead of their family, whatever diagnosis they received there from the doctor, let there be your results, let there be your power, let there be your healing, let there be your great works inside of their life. Let there be you, my God, and no one else. I pray for all those who reside in this beautiful land of Guyana, all its citizens, students, lawyers, doctors, for your protection to be upon their lives, for your protection to be upon their ways. My Father, rebuke and destroy every spirit of accidents, and let there only be your protection, and let there only be your power, dear, in the life of each and every one a part of this beautiful land of Guyana. My Lord, I present everything to you that when this person drink of this water, there will be healing, there will be deliverance. Go ahead and drink of this water, believing in the power of the living God.

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1: 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In Border, Lot 79, Rob Street Border. 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
0: 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Now is your time to go forward. Now is your time to take possession. I must say to you that now is the end of our program. Free indeed. You are free indeed. No matter the situation, no matter what you're facing, you are free indeed. Wake up, Guyana. The living God is with you, and do have a good one.

Well, a very good morning and welcome to the morning show here on 89.1 FM. 7 hours to the morning show here on a Monday morning. 24 degrees on the outside, cloudy conditions right about now. Expect showers later tonight, but should be a good Monday. Hello, hello. I'm Joshua Bissou, going to be keeping it company. Rain forecasted for today and tomorrow, but hopefully it's going to be a good day for you. Thank you for being here on the show. We appreciate your company. I hope you're going to have a wonderful and blessed Monday. Welcome. May the 4th be with you, of course. We hope it's going to be a great day and a wonderful one as we roll through yet another month. It's Mother's Day week coming up, of course, tomorrow being a holiday, arrival day tomorrow as well. And so much happening as we continue here on this wonderful morning and this wonderful day, and we make it work and we make it count, and we wake up with a whole lot of purpose, and we understand and we appreciate that, yeah, life is fragile and anything can happen at any moment in time, and we just have to cherish the moment that we are in and the moment that we live in, and that can go a far way as well. 6550326, 6550326, that's where you get us here today. Hope you do. So stick with us right here on the Pulse of Guyana, 89.1 FM. We'll take a first break, and on the other side, we'll get into the music. So don't go anywhere. The morning show continues.

GCOM is currently conducting a national registration exercise. Who can register? Anyone who will be 14 years or older by June 30, 2026, and is a Guyanese citizen by birth, descent, naturalization, or is a citizen from a Commonwealth country living in Guyana for 1 year or more. 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

Cheering there with camera this morning. So I've announced 15, hey, to those CSEC students, CAPE students heading out today. They're going to be writing their first exam today. We want to wish you guys all the very best, all right? Deserving of success. You know, you've put in the hard work over 5 years and it's all culminating at this time. And we wish you all the very best, all right? Good morning to Narini Gangadeen, wishing everyone a blessed day ahead. And Mala from Eccles is also with us. Good morning to you, Mala. Do have a wonderful day and hope your week is off to a great start. And even if it is not off to a great start, you're going to make it a great one. All right? We control that. Kick off your week with Papa John's Papa Cravings, more for less. Head to Papa John's Guyana, enjoy 2-for-1. 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
8: 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The Morning Show here on May 4, 2026 as well. Happy to be here with you. Good morning. Happy arrival day to all Guyanese. It's coming from the Cadieux family in Brampton, Canada. Tomorrow, of course, being that holiday. We're going to continue with the music here as we get on with your week. The entertainment, the vibe, the energy. We hope that your Monday is off to a good start. Maybe you're off today. Maybe not at work. Maybe you plan on just relaxing today, knowing that tomorrow is a holiday. You're just going to take it easy. And then, you know, your week officially starts on Wednesday. If that's the case, well, we're happy to keep your company here on the Pulse of Guyana, 89.1 FM. And maybe because you're off, you can turn it up a little bit louder higher today. Hey, you're celebrating that birthday today. Happy birthday to you. You're celebrating your anniversary. Maybe you're celebrating, maybe you're currently celebrating your wedding over the weekend, a lot of weddings over the weekend, and then, you know, here being the Kangan Monday as well, so a long celebration. Oh, we're going to continue with the music here, nice and easy for you on a Monday as we ease into your week, as we technically the first week of May. And here we go with Brett Kissel and Dierks Bentley. It's called Hurtin' Songs, The Morning Show on the Pulse of Guyana.

Good morning, Guyana. If you're waking up this morning, you're feeling a little bit nice about yourself. Well, we're happy that you are. 7 hours 33 as the music continues right here on ME4 Morning. Pamela Hendricks is joining us this morning, wishing everyone a lovely and successful and productive week ahead. And what about the, just want to throw something in there, just a successful and productive month of May as well. You know, month number five is already here. We're, you know, pretty much in 3 weeks we're going to be talking about the first half of the year being completed as ready already. So 2026 is just moving along, and we've got to make whatever goals we set ourselves at the start of the year. We've got to make a contingency plan. We've got to check in with those goals and ensure that we're on the path to success. But right now we're going to be choosing Texas.

Ella Langley with Choosing Texas. You're in the kitchen right now. You're pouring the coffee, you're pouring your tea, you know, you're putting together your breakfast this morning, whether it's some toast, whether you're just going with some, you know, crackers and cheese, or hey, maybe you're going some roti, pumpkin, callaloo, whatever it is. Maybe there's some leftovers from yesterday. You're just gonna use that. Whatever it is, hey, be thankful that you have that morning, all right? As the morning show continues right here on NTN Radio, here comes the voice of Luke Combs. It's called Days Like These. I know Narini Gangadine is going to love this one. Good morning, good morning. Oh, Narini, I haven't had that in such a long time. Black eyed peas, fried, boil and fried with a boiled egg. That's amazing. That is absolutely amazing. You've maybe given me an idea for maybe a breakfast sometime this week. All right. It's too late to prepare that right now. So we'll probably get that sometime this week. That sounds good. All right. And some nice, you know, you get some nice hot, you know, mango sour with that. That's just pretty good. Yeah. Amazing, Narini. Maybe I just swing by Diamond today and collect some. Bottom front, maybe if there's any left. Here comes Luke Combs, Days Like These. Mm-hmm.

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3: The music is going to continue right here this morning as we look to wrap up the first hour, bringing the news at 8 o'clock. Speaking of news, of course, the Guyana-Venezuela border controversy happening at the International Court of Justice. That's happening today and will continue all through the week. So hopefully we'll see where things stand, maybe have an update as the week progresses. The time has moved on to 7 hours 50. Good morning to you. Good morning to Mr. Raymond Backus in New York. Happy that you are joining us. Beryl, good morning as well. Hope you have a wonderful morning. And thank you for being here on the Pulse of Guyana. 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Good morning to the Sudayal family. It's coming from Navita Sudayal. As things are cloudy on the moment and rain projected later in the day, but we hope that we're going to make the most out of it and, of course, cherish the moments we have. Here comes Jordan Davis as we continue right here this morning with more music.

0: Olivia Dean, Man I Need, as the music continues right here, 7 hours 56. Good morning to you. Lalita's with us. Good morning. Busy this morning. Good morning to my friend Kamo and his wife Sunita here from New York. Cooks stew chicken, veggie for me, Bora.
1: Okay.
0: Happy arrival day. Thank you so much, Lalita. And, of course, to all listening, Shawnee, to Auntie Ruby over in Crane, West Coast, Joyce, good morning. And all the fans in and out of Guyana, good morning to you. Here we go with Benny Blanco, East Side, to wrap up the hour.
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2: It is 8 hours in Guyana with the news. I'm Joshua Bissoun. Thanks for joining us. Now for the details. The International Court of Justice, ICJ, will begin oral hearings today in the long-standing border controversy between Guyana and Venezuela, a case widely regarded as one of the most significant in the country's history. Attorney General and Minister of Legal Affairs, Mohamed Anil Nandalal, had earlier revealed that the hearing will take place from May 4 to 8, and it is anticipated to be carried over to the following week. Nandalal and a team of international legal experts will defend Guyana's territorial rights on the global stage. The hearings marked a critical stage in Guyana's pursuit of final, peaceful, and legally binding resolution to the decades-old dispute over the Essequibo region, which comprises more than two-thirds of Guyana's landmass. The Guyana Police Force has increased patrols in areas with a high concentration of Chinese-owned businesses as part of efforts to curb robberies under arms. Commissioner of Police Clifton Hicken said the initiative forms part of a targeted approach to crime prevention. He made the remarks during the Guyana Police Force's Police Roundup program, where he also expressed confidence that crime levels could continue to decline with sustained measures. Over the past year, several Chinese-owned businesses, including supermarkets and restaurants, have been targeted by armed robberies, prompting increased security attention in those areas. The commissioner also highlighted the role of CCTV command centers in supporting law enforcement efforts, noting that the surveillance systems have aided in detecting and responding to criminal activity. A routine police patrol in Georgetown on Saturday night led to the arrest of a 26-year-old Venezuelan national after ranks intercepted him with an unlicensed firearm at Regent and Light Streets. Police headquarters reported that around 20 hours, officers on mobile patrol along Regent Street received information about a man allegedly carrying a gun. Acting swiftly, they went to the location where they confronted the suspect, who resides at Light and Cummings Streets. According to reports, the man allegedly attempted to draw what appeared to be a firearm from the right side of his waistband upon noticing the police. Ranks immediately intervened and confiscated the .38 revolver, which was found to contain five spent shells in its chamber. When questioned, the suspect reportedly admitted that he was not the holder of the valid firearm license. He was arrested and escorted to the Albertown Police Station, where the weapon was lodged as investigations continue. Further afield, a suspected outbreak of the rare hantavirus infection on a cruise ship in the Atlantic Ocean killed three people, including an elderly married couple, and sickened at least three others. The World Health Organization and South Africa's Department of Health yesterday said, in a statement to the Associated Press, WHO said an investigation was underway, but that at least one case of the hantavirus had been confirmed. One of the patients was in intensive care in a South Africa hospital. The UN's health agency said it was working with the authorities to evacuate two others with symptoms from the ship. The Dutch company that operates the cruise ship said that the ship was not sitting off the sitting off the coast of Cape Verde, an island nation of Africa's west coast. And local authorities were assisting, but had not allowed anyone to disembark. It said the two sick people on board requiring urgent medical care were crew members. And finally, on the international scene, President Donald Trump yesterday said the U.S. would start an effort this morning to free ships stranded in the Strait of Hormuz as a humanitarian gesture to aid neutral countries in the U.S.-Israeli war with Iran. Reuters reported Trump provided few details about the plan, which he said would aid ships and their crews that have been locked up in the Strait and are running low, sorry, on food and other supplies as Iran blocks access through the crucial waterway. Iran has been blocking nearly all shipping from the Gulf, apart from its own, for more than 2 months. Last month, the U.S. imposed its own blockade of ships and from Iranian ports. It was not immediately clear which countries the U.S. operation would aid or how the operation would work. You can get breaking news and sports at newsroom.gy. I'm Joshua Bassoon. Thank you for listening.
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0: A contemporary mystic, an avant-garde metaphysicist, and a benevolent philanthropist, Reverend Gurudev Anandamurti Gurma is a revolutionary spiritual leader based in Sonipat, India. Having awakened to the highest truth, the compassion Gurudev has been working incessantly for the past 35 years, guiding new age seekers on the path of self-realization. In tune with the ancient and authentic Vedic teachings proffered by the great saints and sages of India, Anandamurti Gurma has given an entire collection of simple yet powerful techniques for the New Age seekers to quieten the mind and satiate their spiritual quest.
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7: Well, you're back with us in the second hour of the show. Welcome, welcome, welcome. If you're now joining us, Auntie Ruby is here wishing everyone a productive week ahead. And Shawnee says, enjoy your day as I enjoy mine. Happy arrival day to you and your colleagues. Good morning to everyone locked into the pulse of Guyana. Thank you so much, Shawnee. Have a great one. Holiday tomorrow, of course. This one says, a blessed good morning to the Honorable Minister of the Airwaves. What a way to listen to NTN after the weekend, after a hectic one for some. Listening to one of the most influential broadcasters. No. Bannon's pronunciation is on point without any fumble. Well, actually, I could be sleeping right now, but that's okay. Since we're almost halfway through the year, any Christmas songs? No, Furrows. It's too early. No Furrows. No Christmas. All right, good morning, Josh. Enjoying the nice music you're playing this morning. Woke up tired from yesterday traveling to Westside to attend a cremation. Too much fatigue. Anyways, now having breakfast, toast, bread with tuna and coffee. Nice sunshine here. Take care on the road. Thank you so much, Nalini Singh in Diamond. Happy that you have joined us here. And yeah, I know sometimes it's been a busy weekend. You just want to just have an extra hour of sleep or whatever it might be. Yeah, sometimes you just need to take that day for yourself. Well, we're going to hope that the music will just kickstart your day, all right? Just flip that switch that it needs to happen. You know, Monday, you've got to have all that momentum and energy going into the week, and you put positive energy out there. It's really going to take you a far away. So let's go with some Bollywood hits.

Kicking off your Monday with some good hits here on the Bollywood side of things. We're going to say hello to Romina. Good morning to you, Romina. Thank you for joining us here on the Pulse of Guyana 89.1 FM. We're going to let you enjoy some really good hits here this morning as the entertainment continues. This is your Monday morning. It is May 4. Happy birthday to you if you're celebrating that birthday today. We've got some great selections here. We're going to do two in a row, take a break, and come back with more on NTN.

Feroz, you made me almost jump out of this chair. Feroz says, Guyana Amazon Warriors, this year is we year. You've started early, but yeah, the schedule has been announced for the CPL. Of course, it will be 1 week of action here in Guyana. The Amazon Warriors will be playing 5 games at home and 5 away. There are 7 teams in the competition. Jamaica makes their way back into the competition. The Jamaica Kingsmen will now be part of the Caribbean Premier League 2026.

Well, before we get to the Caribbean Premier League, just a month before that is the Global Super League, where Guyana will play against four other franchises around the world. I think one from Australia, I think one from Bangladesh, Pakistan as well. And I can't remember the other team. I think it might have been an English team or a South African team. But they're going to be here in Guyana, the Global Super League, taking place before the Caribbean Premier League. Right now, the West Indies players are all in, well, the selected players are in India right now playing the Indian Premier League, and also some in the Pakistan Super League, which concluded yesterday, with the IPL continuing for just about another month or so. And after that, of course, cricket resumes on an international calendar, and more action coming your way this July, this August, well, more so September in Guyana. The CPL gets underway in August. So we'll be excited. We'll be ready. We'll be watching. And we'll be supporting the Guyana Amazon Warriors at that time. So yeah, check the schedule. The Global Super League tickets are available right now for the Amazon Warriors home matches. All our home matches for the Amazon Warriors. Just a week and a half of cricket for the Global Super League. So you want to be a part of that exciting venture. We'll tell you more as we get the information in, and we'll share with you as well, and hopefully we'll be there on the global stage for you. Okay, we'll take a quick break here. We're coming back on the other side. We'll wrap it up here on the morning show.

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2: 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Well, thank you for being part of the show here today on The Pulse of Guyana. We really appreciate your company. Well, we are out of here. We want to wish you a great rest of your Monday and also a great arrival day tomorrow. Enjoy the holiday and enjoy the day off, and or unless you're a CSEC or CAPE student, you might be heading out there tomorrow to write some exams. But all the very best to you guys, and hope it's going to be a wonderful and great start to your month of May. Mother's Day weekend coming up as well. We want to wish all the moms a very, really happy Mother's Day. We'll probably get to that on Wednesday and ensure get those gifts early from Serendipity's gift shop, all right, for mom this Mother's Day. We'll take it. We'll take our leave right now. And, of course, Dr. Vindi comes up with Sanskar at the top of the hour. Take care. Have a great one with the people you love because you deserve to. Take care. Bye-bye for now. Yeah.

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Morning and welcome to Hopeful Harmonies, your place of encouragement, truth, and spiritual growth. I'm your host, Geeta Singh, and I'm so grateful that you've tuned in today. This morning, we begin with a powerful new series titled Battles and Breakthrough, Spiritual Lessons from the Life of David. Over the next few weeks, we'll walk through the life of the shepherd boy who became king and discover how his journey speaks directly to our lives today. Today's message is titled Facing Giants with Faith. Have you ever faced something that felt too big for you? A problem too heavy? A situation too overwhelming? A fear that just wouldn't go away? Maybe your giant is a financial struggle, a health challenge, a broken relationship, or even anxiety about your future. Whatever it is, today's message is for you. Before we continue, let's listen to this song that speaks about who God is.

Now, if you have your Bibles, I want you to turn with me to 1 Samuel chapter 17. We'll be reading from verses 4 to 6. 1 Samuel chapter 14, verses 4 to 6. I'll give you a second to find it in your Bible so you'll follow along with me. 1 Samuel chapter 17, verses 4 to 6. And it reads, "And there went out a champion out of the camp of the Philistines named Goliath of Gath, whose height was 6 cubits and a span, and he had a helmet of brass upon his head, and he was armed with a coat of mail, and the weight of the coat was 5,000 shekels of brass, and he had greaves of brass upon his legs, and a target of brass between his shoulders. And the staff of his spear was like the weaver's beam, and his spear head weighed 600 shekels of iron, and one bearing a shield went before him." So we see here from what was just read in 1 Samuel 17, 4-6, describes a giant named Goliath, towering, intimidating, seemingly unstoppable. But I want you to hold on to this truth today. The size of your giant does not determine the outcome of your battle. God does. I'll say that again. The size of your giant does not determine the outcome of your battle. God does. As the song just said, he was faithful then and he is faithful now. Now, the Bible tells us that Goliath stood over 9 feet tall. He wore a heavy armor, carried massive weapons, and struck fear into an entire army. For 40 days, morning and evening, he taunted Israel. And every time he spoke, fear spread. But here's the question. Why was everyone afraid? Because they were looking at the giant instead of looking at God. Now, right now, wherever you are, if you're on Facebook, on TikTok, listening via the radio, you're on your way to work, I want you to pause and think for a second. What is your giant today? What is that big thing that you're afraid of or you're fearful of? What is your giant? Is it fear? Is it doubt? Is it something you've been battling for a long time? Is it financial issues? Is it a relationship with your spouse? What is your giant today? You don't have to say it out loud, but God already knows. I want you to talk to yourself and say that God is bigger than any giant that I face. Now, David's different perspective on this is that he was a young shepherd boy. Now, he wasn't trained for war. He didn't wear armor. He didn't look like a warrior, but he had something far greater. He knew God. Do you know God? When David heard of Goliath, he didn't see an unbeatable army. He saw someone defying the living God, as it says in 1 Samuel chapter 17, 26. Who is this uncircumcised Philistine that he should defy the armies of the living God? I see that the tone here, David was probably annoyed. He was angry that, hey, who is this person who is defying the God? Or our God, rather. You see, David's perspective was different. Others saw a giant, something big. He was very big and muscular. David saw an opportunity for God to move. Do we see things like David did when things are beyond our comprehension, when there's so much bills to pay, when there's so many issues in front of us? Are we seeing them as big giants, or are we seeing them as a way for God to work on our behalf? Now, I want you to say this with me wherever you are. My situation is not bigger than my God. Actually, type it in the comments. My situation is not bigger than my God. I want you to say it and believe it. Don't just say it because I'm telling you to. My situation, whatever it is, I would have listed some shortly before. My situation is not bigger than my God.
Now, there's this song that says, the battle belongs to God. And that's actually true. Now, we come to one of the most powerful verses in Scripture. From 1 Samuel chapter 17, verse 4 to 6. It says, for the battle is the Lord's, and he will give you all... And he will give all of you into our hands. For the battle is the Lord's, and he will give all of you into our hands. Now, David understood something that many of us forget. I myself do sometimes. He wasn't fighting for victory. He was fighting from victory. I needed to understand what I'm saying this morning. He wasn't fighting for victory. He was fighting from victory. And let me say this. Because when God is with you, the outcome is already decided. We serve a God who fights our battles. There's nothing that you and I can be going through. No financial difficulty, no situation, sickness, whatever it is that you might think is big, your giant is. There is nothing that is bigger than God. I want you to declare again, the battle is not mine. It belongs to the Lord. Say it with confidence. And say it like you mean it, that the battle is not mine, it belongs to God. Now, here's something powerful from what I was reading about the life of David. David didn't use Saul's armor. He would have offered it to him. He didn't try to fight like someone else and put on all the things that's necessary for a battle. He used what God has already placed in his hand. And what were those things? A sling and 5 stone. You remember, he was a shepherd boy. So these are things that he's accustomed to. What are you accustomed to this morning? Are you accustomed to prayer? Are you accustomed to worship? Are you accustomed to getting into God's word and using it? Now, David, he would have used what God already placed into his hands, a sling and 5 stones. So what does that mean for you and I, listeners? It doesn't need to be someone else, or rather, you don't need to be someone else. You don't need to be more than what God has already given to you. God will use simple things that I just mentioned. He will also use your faith, your obedience, and your willingness. Those are things that you already have within you. It's not my faith. The pastor can pray for you to be healed all the time, but you have to believe that by his stripes I am healed. Somebody can give you some finances because you're lacking, but you have to say, hey, I want to be able to work off of my own. I want to be able to start trusting God with whatever I already have. I want you to think about that for a few minutes. What is in my hands? What can I offer to God to help me face my giants? Is it my faith? Is it my obedience? Is it my willingness? Stop waiting for the perfect conditions and start trusting God with what you already have. Some of us might say, oh, I'm not eloquent. I didn't go to Bible school. I don't know to pray. I don't know to do this. I don't know to do that. But use what you have. Each one of us has been given gifts and talents that can be used to glorify God, but yet we're still afraid. We're still afraid. Yet we're still not trusting God with those things that he would have given to us. I want us to stop trusting in our own strengths and trust God and ask him to give you the confidence that is needed.

So what do we do when we face our giants? How should we face our giants today? I want you to do four simple steps this week. Number one, change your focus. Look at God and not the problem. If you're writing, I need you to write this down. Look at God and not the problem. He can do so much if we just look at Him and change our focus. We can also speak the truth. We should use God's word. Declare God's truth over your life. If you don't have a Bible, you can contact me. I have lots available. Compliments of the Guyana Bible Society. And you can be given a Bible. Also, there is the internet whereby you can go on Google. Type in the Bible or download it as an app on your phone. There is access to God's word through various platforms. The fact that you're listening here this morning means that you have a desire to learn more from God. So as you learn of Him, you'll be able to speak faith. Declare God's truth over your life. Number three, trust God's power. The battle is His. Many times we try to do His work and we fail because we don't have the ability to do what God can do. And fourthly, move forward. David ran toward the giant. Yes, he ran, not away, but toward. Because faith moves forward even when fear is present. I'm sure my boy David, he was a little afraid, right? But he didn't run away from the giants like the others did. He ran towards it, not away, but towards, because faith moves forward even when fear is present. So what are the four things quickly? Change your focus, speak truth, trust God's power, and move forward. Now, I'm sure those of us that are listening this morning, we are facing some situation. Maybe if not for yourself, maybe a family member, a friend, a colleague, there is somebody who is going through so many challenges. This morning, I want you to join with me as we pray for them and even for you. Let's pray. Heavenly Father, we thank you today that no matter what we face, that you are greater. For every listener facing a giant right now, we declare that fear will not win. Doubt will not win. The enemy will not win because the battle belongs to you. Lord, I ask that you give them courage like David, strength in their spirit, and faith to move forward. There are so many giants that we face on a daily basis. Maybe it's sickness, financial difficulties, disobedient children, whatever it is. I'm praying, oh God, this morning that you will help, that you will heal, that you will touch, and help us to face our giants with confidence, oh God, recognizing that the battle belongs to you, that we are not fighting from a place of victory or for victory, rather, but from victory. We're not fighting for victory, but from victory, because we're serving a victorious God. We're serving a God who knows what we have need of before we ask of Him. Lord, I pray for that man, oh God, who would have requested prayer. He has a stroke. I pray, oh God, that you will touch him right now. I pray, oh God, for all those who might be in the hospital or those who are going through some situation that's too heavy for them. Help them to simply do as your word would have asked us to. Cast our cares and burdens, for you care. We thank you that you have not left us helpless. You have not left us comfortless. You have not left us to face these giants by ourselves. But you have given us the Holy Spirit, who is our comforter, our guide, our teacher, and our helper. There's so many of us, oh God, that are listening that, Lord, might be backed against the wall. But I'm praying that as they are encouraged daily through your word, through faith, through speaking, Lord, confidently of what your word says, Lord, they will agree that all things can be done for your glory. Your word simply asks us to seek you first
and everything will follow. So as we seek you on this first Monday of this week, oh God, of this month rather, as we start this new series of spiritual battles and breakthrough from the life of David, he can teach us so many things. And this morning's lesson was simple, that the battle belongs to you, that we can face our giants with confidence. I pray that these will not just be teachings, oh God, but they will be life applications. So when we're faced with difficulties, we will refer back to your word, we will speak to you, and we will know, God, that we can do all things through Christ. In Jesus' name, amen. Now this morning, there are so many people who are sick or who would have been through some situation, and there is a few people who would have reached out to me with some testimonies, and also there's some persons that I know that God has been good to, and I would have requested them sharing their journey. We'll be speaking to a young lady shortly, and she will share how she would have overcome her giant with confidence immediately after this song that simply speaks about that the battle belongs to God.

0: Now, the God that we serve is awesome. He has been doing great things in our lives. And there are listeners, you might be shy to call, or you might be, and you might be listening, and God is doing something in your life. I would encourage you to reach out, because there's somebody who can be encouraged from your testimony. Now, joining me is a very special young lady, Mrs. Patricia Pretty Paul, and she has a testimony to share with us of her, how rather she would have overcome her giant. Good morning to you, and how are you?
1: Good morning to you.
0: Hello?
1: Hello, good morning.
0: Good morning. Yes, I can hear you now. All is well?
1: Yes.
0: Wonderful, wonderful. So go right ahead and share your testimony with us.
1: Okay, I'm kind of nervous.
0: That's okay, you're fine. That's okay, you're great.
1: All right, good morning to all our listeners. So my name is Patricia Pretty Paul. I am a mom and a wife, a mom of two sons. And today, I'm just going to tell you all what God has done for me and how he has helped me to overcome trials, in times of where I will fear, or I may have doubt my faith in God, and how God has really moved in my life, and how he has removed giants that seems impossible to man. All right? So about seven years ago, after I have my fourth child, I was diagnosed with thyroid problems. And this is a sickness or a disease, I would say, that you have to take medication for the rest of your life. Mm-hmm. And this is where the doctor told me that it's impossible to have another child. And at that moment, I was broken, because my desire as a child growing up, and when I got married, I wanted to have two kids. Mm-hmm. I prayed, I trust God. I say, you know what? I am believing in God. I am believing in him, because I know nothing is impossible with him. Mm-hmm. Even though I was hurting and deep within, I was still trusting God. Mm-hmm. I prayed. And after 2 years, I was blessed with that wonderful news that, you know what? You are pregnant. Mm-hmm. How it happened, I did not know. Today, I can see, and I always call my second child a miracle baby from God. Mm-hmm. Because at the delivery, the doctor said, you have a healthy baby boy, even though the doctor said that there are chances that he can be born deformed. Mm-hmm. But I trust God, like Job, you know? His family, everyone was against him, but he did not give up. He trusted God. Everything was taken away from him. Mm-hmm. But still trust God, and his faith was strong. I did not give up, and my child was born healthy.
0: Praise God.
1: That night when I gave birth, that doctor come and said, you know what? Your child is healthy. Nothing is wrong with him. Mm-hmm. And I said, thank you, Jesus, because every part of his organ and his body and his physical out part of him, everything was well formed. Mm-hmm. And I give God praise and thanks for that. But after 2 years, my child wasn't speaking. We noticed something was different about him. You know, if the enemy tried, when he see us, that, you know, when our faith is strong, he tried to bring things to us. He tried to bring us down. And the same child that God has seen me through with, after 2 years, he come again, the devil come again to try to see what he can do with him. He is not speaking, and we took him to a specialist, and there's when they screened him, and they said he's under a spectrum called ADHD and an autistic behavior. I was broken once again, because I know that God has seen me through that 9 months, and now after 2 years, I'm having this news. And the doctor even said that there are chances that he won't even speak when he's under the spectrum.
0: Mm-hmm.
1: It wasn't easy, but I always remember one scripture that says, Philippians 4:13, I can do all things through Christ who strengthens me.
0: Mm-hmm.
1: The enemy even tempted me as day when my child had a seizure. And I know many of you that are listening, somehow or the other may have seen when a child is under that. It's not easy. I was alone with him in that car. But by the wisdom of God, when God is for us, nothing can be against us. When he's fighting our battle, the enemy cannot come and interfere with what God has planned for us. So that my child is alive because God was with me when I was with him in that car.
0: Mm-hmm.
1: I never forget that. I will live with that for the rest of my life, but I will be thankful. Man, I give God praise and thanks.
0: Mm-hmm.
1: My life has changed. Our life has changed as a family because bringing up a child under a spectrum is not easy.
0: Mm-hmm.
1: There are days when he is sick and he cannot speak. It hurts our hearts. We cried and we watched him as a mother. A child will come and say, okay, mommy, this is happening to you. But my child cannot come and tell me he's 6 years old today.
0: Mm-hmm. Has there been any improvements, though, with regards to his speech?
1: Well, he is. I'm still praying and I'm hoping that, you know what, today he's 6 years old.
0: Mm-hmm.
1: And when I see other children that under the spectrum as he is, my child is one in a million. Today you can understand him.
0: Mm-hmm.
1: He tries to say things. He will say mama, he will say a couple of words,
0: mm-hmm.
1: like very short songs and all of that. When the doctor said he will not be able to speak,
0: mm-hmm.
1: but my child could speak.
0: Mm-hmm.
1: Mm-hmm. And I prayed like the woman with the issue of blood. You know, she waited 12 years for God to heal her.
0: Mm-hmm.
1: I prayed like David. He was just a boy when he defeated that giant.
0: Mm-hmm.
1: Some days I asked God, what are you teaching me, Lord?
0: Mm-hmm.
1: I remember when my son mm-hmm. will, one time he, I wasn't finding him when we went to vacation.
0: Mm-hmm.
1: I don't know where he was. I called for him and he couldn't answer. So it's a challenge. It changes life. It changes time spent with believers and time spent with families and certain places you cannot go.
0: Mm-hmm.
1: But I could tell you today that it does not stop me. Today I can testify to you that I am still a worship leader.
0: Mm-hmm.
1: I am still a person that teaches Bible study. I am still a part of the prayer group. I am
0: mm-hmm.
1: still a part of my church whilst I have my child. I take him with me because
0: mm-hmm.
1: I say it every day that I'm going to do what God has sent me to do and let God take over.
0: Mm-hmm. Mm-hmm. God is good. And you are somebody who actually your life reflects exactly what we're talking about today. You were faced with a giant, but God helped you through it. And that is what this series is about, battles and breakthrough. Because as you mentioned, David was just a boy, but he would have defeated a giant. And despite mm-hmm. your challenges, I'm happy that you're still serving God regardless of what you would have went through. Thank you so much for sharing with us this morning. Do you have any other thing you'd like to add? Anything you'd want to shout out to anybody?
1: Yeah, just to encourage all believers out there and those that going through difficult times,
0: mm-hmm.
1: just remember that God can make mountains move.
0: Mm-hmm.
1: If you can speak to your fear,
0: mm-hmm.
1: you can see giants fall.
0: Mm-hmm.
1: Because the size of the giant is just a small something in the eyes of God.
0: Most definitely.
1: Mm-hmm. Meant to hold on to faith,
0: mm-hmm.
1: and God will fight your battle. I am still holding on to faith. I know God is going to see my child's truth.
0: True. Mm-hmm.
1: And I will be back on the same program to tell you guys that and my child is going to speak.
0: We'll be rejoicing with you.
1: That's how strong my faith is.
0: Yes.
1: And it does not. It didn't happen overnight.
0: Mm-hmm,
1: but pray and you trust God and read His word, and God will strengthen you.
0: Amen. Thank you so very much for sharing. You have a blessed day.
1: Thank you.
0: Thank you so much. The battle belongs to our God. As Sister Patricia would have mentioned, that God is fighting or fought her battles, and He still is, and He can fight yours. Now, I have three questions based on today's topic, and I have some prizes. I have some credit to give away. So if you would like to answer these questions, please call 225-8097, 225-8098. If you are on the live, you can type the answer in the chat and your credit will be sent to you. 225-8097 or 225-8098. Of course, when you call, you have to give me your phone number so I can send the credit to you. First question, there's only three questions, so you have to call quickly because the first three persons to call would be, and if they answer correctly, it's multiple choice. Who was the giant that faced David? Who was the giant, or rather, that David faced? Who was the giant that David faced? Was it Saul, Goliath, or Samuel? A, Saul, B, Goliath, C, Samuel. Who was the giant that David faced? The numbers to call are 225-8097 or 225-8098. The second question is, what did David use to defeat the giant? What did David use to defeat the giant? A, a sword, B, a spear, C, a sling, and a stone. I have a caller. Good morning to you.
2: Hello. Good morning, Mom.
0: Hi.
2: Okay. That would be David fought the giant Goliath.
0: Perfect. Thank you so very much. So, okay. What is your phone number, sir?
2: 630-130.
0: 630-130?
2: Yes, Mom.
0: That's 3141?
2: 3130.
0: Oh, 30. All right. Thank you. Is it Digicel, DTT, or what network?
2: It's a Digicel.
0: All right. Perfect. It will be sent after the program. Thank you for calling.
2: Thank you very much, too.
0: You're welcome. All right. Congratulations to you. Second question. Oh, I see somebody answered. Oh, no, that question already went. Second, what did David use to defeat the giant? A sword, a spear, or a sling and a stone? A sword, B, a spear, C, a sling and a stone. Numbers to call are 225-8097 and 225-8098. If you're on the live, you can type in the comments, and the first person to respond, of course, you're going to get your credit sent. Obviously, you have to provide your phone number. Good morning. You are live.
3: Good morning.
0: Hi.
3: It's a sling and a shot.
0: Please turn your volume down with the device that you're listening to. All right, great. You are correct. What's your phone number?
3: 617.
0: Turn on the volume of the device that you're listening from. 617.
3: 617.
0: Mm-hmm.
3: 0740.
0: 0740. What network?
3: GTT.
0: All right, perfect. I think they're called. Thank you so much. They're called One Communications, right? So we got to use the appropriate term now. And finally, you see, these questions are like, baby, I want to give you all these credit. And finally, complete this verse. The battle is the A, kings, B, armies, or C, lords. A, king, B, armies, or C, lords. Now, this is a baby question. The song is actually playing in the background. Wow, y'all ready? Okay. Good morning. Hello?
3: To me again, it's the Lord.
0: I'll give somebody else to answer. All right? Thank you so much, though. All right.
3: 617-0740.
0: I won't give you the credit twice because you answered already.
3: I'll
0: give somebody else.
3: I answered it twice.
0: Thank you so much. Bye-bye. All right, so I see somebody answered in the chat. Sister Jean, hello, good morning to you, ma'am. And Patricia is now saying lords. Well, okay, here's what. I'll ask you another question, Ma'am, please don't call back again, right? So somebody else can get a chance to win this final credit. Now, what is the theme for today's lessons? Is it Giants? Is it The Battle Belongs to God? Or is it Facing Battles and Breakthrough? Battles and Breakthrough, Giants, or what was the other thing I said? Battles and Breakthrough, Giants, or Overcoming Fear, right? A, B, or C? What's the theme for this series? Battles and Breakthroughs, Giants, or Overcoming Fear? Ah, I got a winner there. So if you're trying to call, I'm so sorry. The phone lines are now closed. But thank you so much for participating. Those who won, I will send your credit to you. Yes, this is Patricia. I will send your credit to you. That's not fair. Good, good. It's all right. It's all right. It's all right. Great. So good morning again. Thank you all so much for being a part of Hopeful Harmonies. And I simply want to remind you before I go that no matter what you're facing, that God is bigger than your giants. You know, as Patricia mentioned, she would have went through so much, but God was still with her and she still serves. And I want to tell you too, don't run from your giant, run towards it. If that's one thing you remember from what I said today, don't run from your giant, run towards it with God on your side. Now, next week, we will continue this series with Faithfulness in the Hidden Places. Faithfulness in the Hidden Places. Now, if you're celebrating your birthday, happy, happy birthday to you. If you're celebrating an anniversary, happy anniversary. Thank you all so much for joining. A special good morning to all the people from Lusignan Assembly and, of course, the faithful listeners and supporters of this ministry. Remember, as I often tell you, I'm not here to entertain you. If you're looking for entertainment, you're at the wrong program. But if you're looking for edification and upliftment, you are right where God wants you to be. Remember, don't run from your giant. Run towards it with God on your side. Thanks again to Sister Patricia for sharing her testimony, and I look forward to hear from you. Every week I'll try to get a prize so you guys can call. I love hearing from you. I know many people, you would message me privately and say that you're shy to speak on air, but I really like when I hear from you so that I can know that you're listening. 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Thanks so much again. This is Geeta Singh and you've been listening to Hopeful Harmonies. Stay blessed and keep trusting God. And remember, don't run from your giant, run towards it because the battle belongs to God. Thank you.

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2: 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Browsing the shelves, find new products that might quickly become favorites, or old trust and well-loved brands. You can find it all down there. Did you know that it is the fourth day in the month of May. We had a long weekend. We're just off of a long weekend. Tomorrow's another holiday lined up for us. So whatever activities you've got planned, you plan on cooking up a storm in the kitchen, you might want to grab your lists and head down there to Mathoys today. They're open until 7 p.m. So did you know that the month of May is dedicated to vinegar? How much do you really know about vinegar, about the types of vinegars? And I'm sure you know that you use vinegars to pickle peppers and cucumbers and everything in between. But there are several types of vinegars and some of the benefits that you might know, some of them you might not know. So we're going to be talking about vinegar for today, since the month of May is dedicated to vinegar. May is also dedicated to lettuce. It's quite a healthy month. We're going to be learning a lot today. So I hope you stay tuned in. So vinegar month is celebrated throughout May. A whole month to celebrate this tart liquid that is vinegar might seem a bit excessive, but trust me when I say that 31 days is nowhere near enough satisfactorily to provide the ode to this fermented concoction. I feel like there are two types of people in this world, people who like vinegar and people who don't. That's probably why there's another vinegar-centric celebration called Vinegar Day coming up later on in the year as well. There's another one coming up later on in the year. Throughout the month, organizations, societies, and groups working with vinegar and associated products host activities and invite people to share their vinegar love. We're going to talk about some of the types of vinegar as well. Did you know that there are several types? There's distilled white vinegar, apple cider vinegar, or ACV. There's balsamic vinegar. There's rice wine vinegar. There's red wine vinegar. And there's white wine vinegar. So stay tuned in to learn about the types of vinegar and ways that you can use them to make sure you get optimal taste and benefits. You're tuned into Mathoys Food Corner. This is NTN Radio. We've got some musical selections lined up for you. Enjoy. And good morning to you from Mathoys.

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This is 89.1 FM. Today we're learning about vinegar because the entire month of May is dedicated to vinegars. I got some really good balsamic vinegar from Matai's. You can check out their variety of vinegars. Let's talk about that for a little bit. In all likelihood, vinegar initially came from wine, as it's evident from its name. The name is derived from an old French term which means sour wine. As with the name, people still debate the period of origin for this liquid, so we still haven't any idea. Well, we have an idea, just we can't settle on which one. We've seen Egyptian urns dating back to 3000 BC hold traces of vinegar, and the Babylonian scrolls from approximately 5000 BC have mentioned vinegar-soaked foods, traveling further and more easily than plain food. Vinegar also makes an appearance in the Bible as the drink offered to Jesus before his crucifixion. So here is the timeline for vinegar. The year 460 BC to 370 BC, vinegar is used as medicine. The ancient Greek physician Hippocrates prescribes it for multiple illnesses, from an ear infection to even a skin rash. By the 18th century, there's Jack and Jill and vinegar. The English nursery rhyme Jack and Jill also talks about the medicinal aspect of vinegar in its second verse. Jack went to bed and bound his head with vinegar and brown paper. Well, I didn't know the version of the nursery rhyme, but apparently in the 18th century, it was a thing. By the year 1820, there's apparently a vinegar diet craze. English poet Lord Byron is so scared of being fat that he embarks on a vinegar-rich diet. Bless his heart. And by the year 2016... there was the surge of apple cider vinegar. After Katy Perry, apparently pop singer Katy Perry shares that she's been drinking apple cider vinegar her entire life. I don't know about that. But of course, not encouraging anybody to do this. Please speak with your doctor or your primary healthcare provider. We're just learning, right? We're not doing what Katy Perry did just because she did it. Remember, she went to space for all of like 15 minutes. Anyway, here are some things that you can do to celebrate Vinegar Month. Try out various kinds of vinegar. Did you know that there are a variety of vinegars and different ways to use them? If you didn't, well, stay tuned in. I'll tell you more about that now. If you haven't heard of balsamic vinegar, malt or beer vinegar, rice vinegar, coconut vinegar, or even red wine vinegar, how about finding out some of the stores? Head down there to Matai's and check out if any of these are available and learn about the ways in which you can use them. So let's talk about the common types of vinegar and their uses. There is, of course, the distilled white vinegar that everybody knows, a sharp, clean, and inexpensive vinegar made from fermented grain alcohol. It's excellent for cleaning, pickling, and it's good in sauces. There's also apple cider vinegar made from apple cider. This popular vinegar has a fruity, mild tang used frequently in salads, marinades, and health tonics. There's also balsamic vinegar, which is a dark, thick, aged Italian classic made from grape. It's made from grape must rather than fermented alcohol. It has a sweet, complex flavor. It's ideal for salads and fruits and glazes. There's rice vinegar. This is mild and slightly sweet with low acidity. This vinegar is a staple in Asian cuisines for sushi rice, salads, and stir fries. So if you enjoy that particular palate, you might enjoy some rice vinegar. There's also red wine vinegar. This one is robust and tangy, commonly used in Mediterranean cooking, vinaigrettes, and marinades. I think I like some red wine vinegar. I especially love vinaigrettes and marinades. There's also white wine vinegar. This one is milder and lighter than red wine vinegar. It's ideal for pickles, sauces, and seafood. I ended up doing some pickling over the weekend as well, so if you're looking to stock up on some vinegar for pickling, head under to Matai's. You got a wide variety. There's also malt vinegar produced from malted barley. It has a distinct toasty flavor, commonly paired with fish and chips. There's sherry vinegar, a Spanish product with a nutty, complex flavor. This is great for reduction sauces and dressings. There's also champagne vinegar, light and delicate and great for gourmet salads and sauces. There's black vinegar, which is a dark, malty rice vinegar commonly used in Chinese cookings for dipping sauces and braised dishes.
There's cane vinegar as well, made from sugar cane. You think I'd know this? You think, you know, living in Guyana, we'd know this? Maybe somebody on the outside actually knows this, right? Yeah. Maybe I'm the only one who didn't know you could make vinegar out of sugar cane. Made from sugarcane is popular in Southeast Asian cuisine with clean, slightly sweet tart flavor. And finally, there is coconut vinegar. Made from fermented coconut sap, it is commonly used in Southeast Asian and Indian dishes. There are some specialty vinegars as well, like fruit vinegars, for example, raspberry and blackberry. They're lower in the acidic content. These are perfect for delicate dressings and desserts. And finally, there's herb-infused vinegars. Vinegars infused with herbs like rosemary or thyme for added aroma and flavor in salads. So there you go. Some of these vinegars you might be familiar with, some of them you might not be. But we're going to use the entire month of May to learn a little bit more about how we can use them best and what dishes they pair well with. Be sure to stay tuned in. It is now 11 hours 16. I'll tell you some of the health benefits of vinegar in just a few. But enjoy some musical selections in the meantime. Good morning to you from Matais.

0: Thank you for staying tuned into Matai's Food Corner. If you've just joined us, good morning to you and happy Monday. Here's to hoping that your Monday is off to a good start, yeah? Tomorrow we've got another holiday lined up, so I hope that you're ready for that. For those of you joining us at work right now, let's learn about the ways in which you can use vinegar, because it's versatile. Cleaning, and it's also a cooking agent. So let's see. The top household uses for vinegar. Let's go. All-purpose cleaner. 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I actually have this at home. 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Excellent cleaner. 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You can also use it as a microwave cleaning agent, containing quarter cup vinegar and a quarter cup of water for 5 minutes to steam and loosen the grime in your microwave, providing that your microwave has grime. You can also use it as a descaler. Remove mineral deposits from coffee makers by running a cycle with water and vinegar. Soak the faucets and the shower heads in vinegar to remove any lime scale as well. You can also use vinegar as a laundry freshener. Use a half a cup of white vinegar in the washer to deodorize towels, brighten whites, or even soften your fabrics. You can also use vinegar as a weed killer. Mix white vinegar, salt, and dish soap to spray and kill weeds in your garden or wherever you got weeds. You can also use it as an odor eliminator. Place bowls of white vinegar around a room or simmer it on the stove to neutralize odors, providing that your home is, you know, kind of stuffy and odorous. Those are some top household uses for vinegar. Up next, we've got culinary uses. 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Crucial safety note. Never use vinegar on natural stone like marble or granite, unsealed grout or waxed surfaces. Avoid mixing vinegar with bleach, as this can create toxic fumes. Don't do it at all. And the types of vinegar for best used in these ways. We've got the white distilled vinegar, best for cleaning due to its high acidity and lack of color. And apple cider vinegar. This one is often than not used in cooking, marinades, and hair care. And there you have it. Some quick and easy ways that you can utilize vinegar around the home. So add vinegar to your shopping list today. As you head down there to Matai's, they've got various options available from various brands. And since apple cider vinegar is all the rage, I'll tell you some of the health benefits of apple cider vinegar. It's a popular home remedy. People have used it for centuries in cooking and natural medicine. It may also have some health benefits, including aiding weight loss, reducing cholesterol, lowering blood sugar levels, and improving symptoms of diabetes. But of course, please speak with your doctor before you try to self-soothe in any area. Okay? Vinegar may help to kill pathogens, including some strains of bacteria, so it may help to kill harmful bacteria. Vinegar may help to lower your blood sugar levels and manage diabetes. To date, one of the most convincing uses of vinegar is to help to treat type 2 diabetes. Type 2 diabetes is characterized by high blood sugar levels caused by insulin resistance or the insufficient insulin production. However, people without diabetes can also benefit, but of course, speak with your doctor or your primary healthcare provider. Up next, vinegar may help with weight loss. It may help to improve your heart health, and it may boost your skin health. Some people use apple cider vinegar as a common remedy for skin conditions like dry skin and eczema. The skin is naturally slightly acidic, but it may be less acidic in people with eczema. Using diluted ACV or apple cider vinegar topically may help to rebalance the skin's natural pH and improve the skin's protective barrier But of course, if you have or you're on prescription medication for eczema, or you're using topical treatment already, please speak with your doctor or your esthetician before you try to use apple cider vinegar to treat those conditions, okay? And there you have it. A whole host of uses, alternative uses for something as simple as vinegar. So be sure to stock up on some vinegar the entire month of May, maybe sometime during the coming week. We're going to talk about some pickles that we can make with vinegar. Yeah, I love me some pickles. If you don't want to make your pickles at home, you can head under Tomatize. They've got a wide selection of pickles there as well. So thanks for joining me on today's edition of Matai's Food Corner. I'll be here again tomorrow, same time, same station, for more Matai's Food Corner content. Until then, take good care of yourselves. Enjoy the rest of your Monday. 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And remember to shop Matai's. Bye-bye, everybody.
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Wake up, Guyana. The living God is with you. This is Pastor Anthony here with you live in this program, Free Indeed. Your program, you can be free and you can overcome whatever that is affecting your life. No matter the situation, big or small, there is a way out. Yes, I repeat, there is a way out. It's all about you taking an action of faith, trusting in a great and powerful God that have the power to set you free from it all. Today, Monday, in all of our universal churches spread across Guyana, it's a day of financial prosperity. It's a day of power. It's a day of fire. It's a day of great and mighty things. Through the direction of the Lord, you can achieve a prosperous life. Probably you've been trying to gain success, to gain many things inside of your ways, but unfortunately have not been gaining because you have been trying through the strength of your own arms, your own legs, the use of your own intelligence, and not depending upon a great and living God. When you put your trust in a great and living God, for sure, you will see the power of God taking place inside of your life. Put your trust in Him. Put your intelligence in Him. Put all that you are in this God of the impossible, and the impossible will become possible inside of your life. 162 Charlottetown Wellington Street in the heart of Georgetown. Our doors are widely open, or you can give us a call. 225-1557, 226-4934. 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The number is 615-4511. I repeat, 225-1557, 226-4934. Or you can send us a WhatsApp message, 615-4511. Give us a call now to learn how you can overcome all the works of the devil, all the situations, all the pains from inside of your life. There is a way out.

0: talk more power. Let's take the chance to listen to testimonies of those who were down, defeated, far away from God, and today their lives are completely blessed. You can be blessed. You can overcome the problems, the situations, the pains. You can overcome whatever that is affecting your life. Let's listen now to testimonies of the faith.
1: Before I come to the Universal Church, I had a lot of problems with myself. I was depressed. I was sad. I used to have sleepless night. Also, I had financial problem, like a course, and I had family sickness. Most of the time, I don't even know when I used to sleep, because most of the time I used to be thinking about the situation, and that's why I don't get sleep in the night. So before knowing and coming to the church, I was there, but most of the time I don't go anywhere because of this problem. I used to be like locked in by myself, home. I don't like to go anywhere because if I go in outside, you will be smiling, but inside is so much going on and nothing was solving the problem. I was restless, like depressed. Like I was restless with myself because I had so much going on and I'm trying to solve the problem with my own strength. I don't even think about even calling for God because I'm just putting problem first. I used to see the program on TV. I got invited by a neighbor to go. And I decided to go because I used to watch it. And I see all the prayer and everything. But when I started church, I learned how to persevere because I was getting the teaching. Like how to help, because most of the time, like the pastor said, we are using our own strength to help. We are not putting God, we're not giving God the problem. And that was I was doing, because the problem was making me stress out. I was getting angry. I used to lash out, you know, on everything because of the problem. But started to go there, I started to see changes start to happen, a little change start. And I said, you know what? I'm going to be in the chain of prayer, keep going to persevere for the situation to change. When the camping came up and I asked God to help me, show me that what I need to do, because I do not accept this problem, this sleepness, this heaviness, this burden inside of me. I'm so weighed down that I start to abstain from everything. I used to keep myself to be focused in reading the Bible, more praying, more fasting. And I asked God, I said, Lord, I don't have peace inside of me because I have angriness. I am a sad person. I lash out on anyone. So also I need that. Because I said, you know, Lord, sometimes I'm asking for changes inside of my family, inside of my house, but I need the changes. So I did what I had to do. And I went before the campaign, the pastor called everyone at the altar to pray. He said, come at the altar and pray and seek for the Holy Spirit, seek for the presence of God. Because if you empty yourself, if you give yourself 100%, the Lord will come. You have an empty, repent from everything. And that is when I go to the altar. And I didn't care who was next to me, but I seek. I say, Lord, I don't know you, but I want you to take every heaviness, everything that is weighing me down and have me like a cage, you know, take it away because I want your spirit. And I feel joy. At that moment, I was seeking with joy. I was laughing with joy. I didn't even want to move from the altar because I was just seeking. I didn't want to. I had so much joy that I would say that the Lord was with me then. He was right there. He was, because I let everything out because I gave my life and my everything to you. And I climbed the altar. But when I came down, I already had received the joy of peace. So when I came down, I know I had the assurance that whatever was missing, it's going to come. Everything going to be complete. After I think a month or so, everything changed. Everything. I received the Holy Spirit. The most important, I received the peace of joy, like the, I used to lash out anger, everything wasn't me anymore. And my husband, he opened his own business. He stopped working with people and he opened his own business. So much transformation that I see that the altar give more than what you give. My life is completely transformed. I'm blessing my financial. I don't have sleepless night. I'm not depressed. I'm not sad. And I'm serving the Lord 100%. And my whole family is transformed.

0: Before coming to the Universal Church, my life was full of problems. Personally speaking, and also inside of my family, my son, he was not well. Because I was that father who would normally just think about work, would want to be working from Sunday to Sunday, only thinking about the money, you know, in order to sustain us throughout the month. And sometimes, you know, I would be out, find myself outside hanging out with my friends, to be drinking late hours, coming back in my own time. And my wife would be calling, I would ignore her. And not knowing, you know, my son is not well at home, I just do my own thing. I wasn't concerned about that. Sometimes my wife would be, you know, she would be telling my son that, you know, daddy's working late, but that was not the case. I was out there enjoying myself. I was an ignorant person. Loved to curse a lot. You know, I had no respect for nobody. And nobody could have told me anything. That was me. That was my lifestyle.
1: We fight a lot. And he also was, I could say, a workaholic. He used to work Sunday to Sunday. He just wanted to go to work. And it was like something normal. He also had a lot of friends, workmates that would take him to drink, and he would like spend most of the time out. And I used to have to comfort our son.
0: That starts to like create problems in the home, arguments. She would try to show me that I'm going wrong, but still I would, you know, like I said, no one cannot correct me. I was just ignorant. I would tell her some hurtful words, you know, and she would cry. And my son, sometimes I saw him, you know, he would even ask, where is daddy? So like he was expecting me to be there for him, but most of the time I was just like work, work, work. So my lowest point in my life, in my relationship, you know, I wasn't stopping, I was going further. And because of that, my wife, I do believe that she got, you know, tired. She didn't want to continue in that way because my life was not heading no way for betterment. So she got angry and said, you know, I cannot continue like this. It is better for me to leave and go.
1: I was grieving inside. And seeing that my husband is like drinking and I lost my mom, it was like too much to handle sometimes. I was like totally fed up. I was getting real fed up. To the point that I told him that it's better for us to go our separate ways. I am going to take my son. You're never going to find us. You're never going to see your son. I'm not going to allow you to contact him, communicate with him. And that was because, like, I was just fed up of what we were going through. I got to know about the church. I was invited by my aunt. It was strong. It was like the pastor was talking about us. Even though we did not tell him what we are going through or what we are facing.
0: I come to the service and I found the service very interesting because it was really convicting to me, especially the lifestyle I was living. It's like everything was about me, you know, where I was going wrong. And then the campaign came around. You know, I choose this opportunity to make a change in my life. I would try to, you know, separate myself from, you know, the things of this world. It was not easy, but I received the greatest blessing. I received the Holy Spirit. And, you know, after receiving the Holy Spirit, that weight lift off from me. Because like I said, you know, the lifestyle I was living was not pleasing. It caused so many problems in my family. And when that moment, when I received the Holy Spirit, my entire life, I could feel that it was transformed, it changed. You know, I had the assurance that God is with me and He answered my requests that I placed upon His altar.
1: After receiving the Holy Spirit, it was an assurance. It was like joy. It was not the joy that I know about. it was a different one.
0: Today, my family, we are together. There is peace. I find more time for ourselves. We go out, you know. There's togetherness. The children would be very happy, you know, for to have their parents together, to be apart, you know, of togetherness. And my family is blessed. I am blessed. The change, you know, takes place. And I've seen the power of God manifested in our life.

heard well of those testimonies and results of the faith, of lives being changed, lives being transformed. And the same can happen to you, and even more great things can take place inside of your life. Now is the time for you to go forward. Now is the time for you to take possession of the blessings of the Lord. And today, Monday, once more, in all of our universal churches spread across Guyana, yes, our next upcoming service being at 12 noon midday. 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Our teachings and lectures of the faith of how you can be able to take possession of that prosperous life. Without the Lord, it is impossible. 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With the Lord, everything is possible. You can give us a call now to learn how you can be able to achieve and take possession of this prosperous life. 225-1557, 226-4934, or you can send us a WhatsApp message. The number is 615-4511. There is a way out. Now is your time to go forward. Now is the time for you to take possession. Now is the time for you to take possession of the blessings inside of your life. Don't accept to be left behind, to be defeated. Don't accept to be there at the end of the line.

0: You heard right. With God, everything is possible. In the book of Luke, chapter 1, verse 37, it says like this. For with God, nothing will be impossible. Probably you've tried with man. I'm talking about your boss, talking about whomever you're being dependent on or have been trusting in order to go ahead and to go forward. It could be anyone. It could be anything that you've put all of your life upon that business. You put your heart upon that business. You've placed your heart upon your career to go ahead, to go forward. But yet you have been failing. Yet you have been not getting through to your requests, your desires, to your life going forward. As the word of God says here in the book of Luke, chapter 1, verse 37. For with God, nothing will be impossible. Therefore, put the Lord first above your ways, inside of your life, in everything. And you will see the power of the living God taking place inside of your life.
1: I was going to the doctor. I didn't find any help.
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2: 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Port Kaituma, Turnbosson, near the KPL. Letem, Lot 125, Phase 2, Public Road. 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In Kitty, Lot 12A, Public Road. In Border, Lot 79, Rob Street, Border. 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

Now was the time for your life to change. Faith can move mountains. As the word of God says, if you have faith as small as a mustard seed, you can command that mountain to move, and that mountain must move. What is that mountain? What are those mountains that you have? Those mountains are the problems, the situations, the trials. The mountains are the difficulties that you are facing. Those are the mountains. And those mountains can be brought down. Yes, those problems, those situations, they can come to an end. Those situations, nothing is impossible to solve. 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The number is 615-4511. There is a way out.

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My Lord and my Father, all those who are connected, all those who are connected to this prayer at this very moment, holding inside of their hands their glass of water, their bottle of water, let your fire and your power to be there inside of this water, that when they drink, whatever sickness, whatever disease, whatever complication, whatever bad feelings, whatever that is trying to bring this person down, whatever pain, whatever darkness, whatever that is trying to create problems in the life of this person, my Lord, let your fire and your power to be there inside of this person ways. My Lord and my Father, let your deliverance and let your power to be there inside. Rebuke and destroy every sicknesses, diseases, complications, bad feelings, negative thoughts, suicidal thoughts. Whatever that is bringing this person down, let it be consumed by your holy fire. My Lord and my Father, when this person drink of this water, every sicknesses, diseases, complication, whatever that is trying to

this person down will be destroyed and consumed by your holy fire. My Lord, I pray for all the taxi drivers, drivers upon the road. My Lord, that your protection to be there upon their lives, upon their ways. I pray for all the doctors, lawyers, students. Let your protection to be upon their lives and their ways. And I pray, my God, that you be the one there to work. And let there be the great manifestation of your power there. In the name of the Lord Jesus Christ. Go ahead and drink of this bottle of water, believing in the power of the living God.

0: 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You are delivered from all the works of the devil, from every works of Satan, from whatever that is affecting your life. You are free. You are free indeed. Let's take the chance to listen to more testimonies of the faith of those who are in suffering, down, defeated today. Their lives are totally blessed. Let's listen now.
1: My name is Teresa Winter. Before coming to the Universal Church, my life was in a mess. It was very, very disturbed in the past. I was diagnosed with heart cancer. I did heart surgery in the hospital in a time of March month. And after doing the heart surgery, the doctor that did my heart surgery said it went well. Everything went well. As time passed, my sickness got worse. That the doctors did not know what was going on with my sickness. It just was being more and more on my health. I was in the bed waiting to get discharged, but did not get discharged. Why? Because my sickness got more and more worse. The things that came to my mind was, no, I cannot make it anymore. My husband was visiting me and encouraging me and say, yes, you could make it, you could make it. At time, and I said, no. I told my husband to come to visit me no more. I cannot make it. It's better I die. That was the thoughts came to my mind when I was on the bed. As time passed, my husband was getting so frustrated with me being in the hospital, my children being home, and he went through depression that he started to drink. He didn't know what more to do. That time came when the doctors told my husband, my health is very complicated. It's very complicated. Only God could do what he have to do. We can't do anything anymore. During the time of my time in hospital, my husband used my business money or our business money to buy medications for me. The medications that was one of the most expensive is a bag of milk that worth $6,000. But I could not eat, I could not drink, nothing, not even water. The tube that used to go along with the milk, every time the milk finished is another sack. And that was the most expensive thing that I used to live on in the hospital. I would say approximately 1 million. It's over 1 million. Just on medications, not talking about side what my husband used. Just medication was over 1 million. So the doctors invited my husband to bring my children to see me for the last. My husband did. He bring my children. I didn't know anything. I did not know anything. But the children came to visit me. His sister invited him to the Universal Church. And he decided now to say yes, to go to the church, to listen to the pastor, seek for advice from the pastor. The pastor advised him to come to church, use his feet, receive the blessed water, use it with faith, and he did it. Receive the oil. He did it as the pastor gave instructions. While I was on life support now, my husband bring the water. I was on dying bed. He said, this water is from the Universal Church. You always wanted this blessed water. You always wanted this church. I feel happy. I feel that, yes, this is it, and I drank it. After getting discharged from the ICU to another room, I feel my life was regaining back. So after being discharged from the hospital, the day I got discharged, the doctors told me that I am a living miracle because I was actually gone. They didn't know what more to do with me. I was gone. So after being discharged, I came home knowing that everything was done. My business run down and my life like now saying that, oh, I have to start back. But I continue with the faith that I used to watch the television. I continue watching the television program of the Universal Church. And I used to use the blessed water with glass. As the pastor or the bishop is preaching, I use my glass of water. I prayed with it. And that's where I got more faith to know that God do exist. Well, today I can say my life is transformed. My family is transformed. I was baptized. I made my choice that knowing that I want to be saved more and to save souls, I had to baptize today. My family, my husband, my children are all in the Universal Church. Today my life is changed. My financial is blessed. And I am healed. I feel I'm real blessed. Because why? Now I know that there is a living God that is working in my life. And as how he is working in my life and my family life, he could also work in yours also. It's just we have to have faith and come to the Universal Church. Try the Universal Church. Come, bring your family and see that God do exist. My name is Teresa Winter.
2: My name is Gita. And before coming to the Universal Church, I was going through a lot of depression, sleepless night, family problems, and anxiety.

The reason why I was going through this problem is because of the unfaithfulness of my spouse. After the separation of my ex-spouse, I started to go through a lot of depression because I had to take care of my kids, send them to school, provide everything for them. My depression was very bad because I couldn't sleep at night. I had to use sleeping tablets. I had to go to the doctor every month to take medication. Although I was going to the doctor, I didn't find any help in the doctor. The anxiety, I couldn't walk far distance. If I walk far distance, I start to feel like a vibration in my heart, and I thought it was a heart problem. Well, the sleepless night, sometimes I have to get a tablet. If I don't use the tablet, I can't sleep in the night. Because of this problem, I was going through weakness in my body. I used to feel weak. I used to get a lot of headache, pain in my head, numbness in my head. The lowest point in my life when I was very sick, I couldn't go out and work, and I couldn't provide for my children. The family problem came by the situation that I was going through because my family, when I in need of something, they had to help me, so it caused problems and argument in the family. Well, sometimes when I cannot provide, I feel that I'm not capable to take care of these children. That is why I feel that the problems came about when I have to go and ask, and I feel bad about it sometimes. Well, I heard about the church. I had a friend, and she used to come to the Universal Church, and she always told me about the church. So when I was going to the doctor, I told her, and then she invited me to the church. Because of my situation problem that I was going through, I decided to take a decision and come to the church because I wasn't getting help from nowhere. Well, when I came to the church, I spoke with the pastor, and he teach me to do a chain of prayer. And I keep doing the chain of prayer. On every day, from Monday to Sunday, I was there for 1 year in the church. Every day, I keep persevering, and I start to overcome where I start to sleep without using the sleeping tablets. I overcome the next one, the anxiety. And then I overcome the nervousness that I was going through this and the spiritual problem also. Well, I take part in the chain of prayer. I took part in the campaign, and I keep persevering. And then I start to see a lot of changes inside of my health. I overcome every problem that I was going through. Anxiety, sleepless night, heart problem, whatever situation I think I had. I start to take the pictures of my family in the church and anoint it, and I start to pray for them. And eventually this situation, the family start united. Stopped getting quarreling. Today, my life is transformed because I no longer get quarrel. I no longer get any family problem. Today, I have my own business. Today, I receive the Holy Spirit. My health, I no longer go to the doctor anymore for anything. I am healed from everything that I was going through. I have no more depression, no more anxiety, no more sleepless night. Those who are watching my testimony, I would like to advise you all there that whatever situation you're going through, come to the Universal Church and you will get help. Because the same thing God has done for me, He can do for you. My name is Gita, and before coming to the Universal Church, I was going through a lot.

0: well of those testimonies of the faith. Let's talk more power of those who overcame battle situations, those who overcame pain, those who overcame whatever that was affecting their life. And you also can overcome it all. Take a chance of faith and fight back against it all. Now is your time to go forward. Now is your time to take possession of the blessings of the Lord inside of your life. Now is your time. Don't accept to be left behind. Don't accept to be defeated. But go forward in the name of the Lord Jesus Christ. 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
0: 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Now is your time to put down all that is affecting your life, affecting your ways. Now is your time. Don't accept to be left behind. 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Now is your time for the blessings of the Lord to work inside of your ways. 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

0: 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You can send us a WhatsApp message, 615-4511. There is a way out of your situation, your problems, your pains. Whatever that is affecting your life, there is a way out. I must say to you that this has come the end of our program. And for sure, without a strand of doubt, you have received the blessing inside of your life, inside of your ways. Now is the time for you to go forward and take possession of the blessings. Now is the time for you to take possession of a new life. Give us a call, and for sure, the power of God will take place inside of your ways. I must say to you, this Pastor Ronton, it was indeed a great pleasure to be your host in this program. You are free indeed. Wake up, Guyana. The living God is with you, and do have a good one.
1: Anita, due to family problems and my health, I suffer from depression for 1 year.

I started to develop like a burning in the stomach and pain, and then I feel like something like just moving in the stomach. I went to the doctor, I explained, they give me medication, I drink it, but nothing didn't work. A couple months after I went back because I was losing weight. I wasn't able to be eating. Anything I eat, it's just burning and paining. I cannot get to sleep. I end up and went and do some tests like diabetes, high cholesterol. But she told me to be away from fatty things. So I went and I did those tests and everything was normal. The sickness was getting to me like I was weak. I had no strength. And before I push myself to go to church, I stay home. This was the problem I had in my health. And now I started to get problem in my family with my daughter. I get to find out that she had a relationship with a bi. And we know the bi's who, so we didn't agree. My father and me, we didn't agree. And that led her to leave home. She was only 18, and it hurt me a lot for knowing that she was very young and going into this kind of a life that she's not prepared for. After she gone now, and I started to take her hand, I was crying, wasn't eating, and there it started to affect me. Now I started falling in depression, and there is the sickness. I forgot about the sickness. I was only onto her. So the sickness get more worse and worse on me because I could have started to eat anymore. It take down me now with this sickness. The sickness become more worse, more intense. I end up going to the doctor back then. I went there, I do a lot of tests. Everything was normal. There where I started to spend the money because I went to private hospital. I did all the tests. Everything was normal. I did an ultrasound. It shows nothing, and there was the lump moving inside of me, making a kind of noise wise moving. So, and everybody, like, you know, when they come to see me, I was losing these weights. They say, you know, you should go and do a cancer test. I said, no, I don't have that. I don't have that. I stay to myself. I am not having that. Although they're seeing, like, you know, I'm losing weight. I can't eat it. After they put me on diets. They take me off on all, like fish, like chicken, everything they take me off. Everything that is fatty, they take me off. So I was just like using steamed vegetables and fruits. I went back the Friday. The Friday was I was ready to go into church. There is my head started swinging. I was like weak. I couldn't even like stand up properly. The 2 foot will pain. I will feel the burning in the stomach, the pain in the stomach, and my head will keep swinging. Then the pastor who was there first when I attended the church, he come back to the church and he did not see me couple well service. So he came to my home. So that Friday, something came to me and said, don't go. And I said, no, I am going. That Lord, if I have to fall in your house today, I am going. So I ready and I went, and I went early. When the service finished, he had me sit down. And he said, Miss Anita, you know that you don't have a physical sickness. You have a spiritual sickness. And I take the phone call, the doctor said, I postponed everything. I'm not coming. I already healed. I even told him, I don't know if you believe in the universal church, but I am a member there and I already healed. He messaged me and said, amen. And that was it. And from there, now I started to see I have the strength. I feel a differentness. I could go every day to the church, and I start to feel the lump inside of me just disappear. My health now it's normal. I could do my housework. I could eat what I could have eat. I have the strength in my body. And my family now, my daughter, we relationship is good. She's visiting me every weekend. She's at my home. She's pregnant. And she's there, the boy is there too. We have no arguments. We just forget about the past. Today, now, I am strong. I don't take any more stress. I have no depression. I am happy. Even my family, them, they say, oh, I see the changes in you now. When I talk to my mother, she said, I can see the difference in your voice that you are strong. I said, yes, Jesus has made me strong again. I didn't put God first. And I just want to say that the one that we have to put first is God. I even told him in my prayer that God,
You didn't let me down, I let you down. Because I didn't put him first in my problem. That is the thing that I didn't do. So I will advise, you know, that put him first, be in your chain of prayer, be faithful in your ties, because I am, and I could see his power manifesting inside of me.

0: My name is Teresa Winter. Before coming to the Universal Church, my life was in a mess. It was very, very disturbed in the past. I was diagnosed with heart cancer. I did heart surgery in the hospital in a time of March month. And after doing the heart surgery, the doctor that did my heart surgery said it went well. Everything went well. As time passed, my sickness got worse. That the doctors did not know what was going on with my sickness. It just was being more and more on my health. I was in the bed waiting to get discharged, but did not get discharged. Why? Because my sickness got more and more worse. The things that came to my mind was, no, I cannot make it anymore. My husband was visiting me and encouraging me and say, yes, you could make it, you could make it. At time, and I said, no. I told my husband to come to visit me no more. I cannot make it. It's better I die. That was the thoughts came to my mind when I was on the bed. As time passed, my husband was getting so frustrated with me being in the hospital, my children being home, and he went through depression that he started to drink. He didn't know what more to do. That time came when the doctors told my husband, my health is very complicated. It's very complicated. Only God could do what he have to do. We can't do anything anymore. During the time of my time in hospital, my husband used my business money or our business money to buy medications for me. The medications that was one of the most expensive is a bag of milk that worth $6,000. But I could not eat, I could not drink, nothing, not even water. The tube that used to go down with the milk, every time the milk finished, is another sack. And that was the most expensive thing that I used to live on in the hospital. I would say approximately 1 million. It's over 1 million. Just on medications, not talking about side what my husband used. Just medication was over 1 million. So the doctors invited my husband to bring my children to see me for the last. My husband did. He bring my children. I did not know anything. But the children came to visit me. His sister invited him to the Universal Church. And he decided now to say yes, to go to the church, to listen to the pastor, seek for advice from the pastor. The pastor advised him to come to church, use his faith, receive the blessed water, use it with faith, and he did it. Receive the oil. He did it as the pastor gave instructions. While I was on life support now, my husband bring the water. I was on dying bed. He said, this water is from the Universal Church. You always wanted this blessed water. You always wanted this church. I feel happy. I feel that, yes, this is it, and I drank it. After getting discharged from the ICU to another room, I feel my life was regaining back. So after being discharged from the hospital, the day I got discharged, the doctors told me that I'm a living miracle because I was actually gone. They didn't know what more to do with me. I was gone. So after being discharged, I came home knowing that everything was done. My business run down and my life like now saying that, oh, I have to start back. But I continue with the faith that I used to watch the television. I continue watching the television program of the Universal Church. And I used to use the blessed water with glass. As the pastor or the bishop is preaching, I use my glass of water. I prayed with it. And that's where I got more faith to know that God do exist. Well, today I can say my life is transformed. My family is transformed. I was baptized. I made my choice that knowing that I want to be saved more and to save souls. I had to baptize today. My family, my husband, my children are all in the Universal Church. Today my life is changed. My financial is blessed. And I am healed. I feel I'm real blessed. Because why? Now I know that there is a living God that is working in my life. And as how He is working in my life and my family life, He could also work in yours also. It's just we have to have faith and come to the Universal Church. Try the Universal Church. Come, bring your family and see that God do exist.
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1: 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Original naturalization certificate and original birth certificate or valid passport in the case of naturalization. This registration exercise will end on May 29, 2026. 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
5: 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birth certificate or valid passport in the case of naturalization. 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

somebody said mom gets a day off? 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KFC is celebrating Mom's during May. 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
7: With you, and we have some more great music for you this afternoon on the program of the remainder of the program. That is, remember, on top of the hour, we have Ganesh coming up with Disability and You. 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
1: That's all the time I have for you here this afternoon on a Throwback Thursday. And we're not going to be here tomorrow because tomorrow is a holiday. Nevertheless, some good music will be running on the program so you guys could tune in and enjoy. Want to wish you guys all the best for your Labor Day. Yep, the 1st of May, Labor Day tomorrow. It's another long weekend. We're going to be back here with you till Monday. And then, you know, Tuesday's a holiday as well. So, yeah, definitely a long weekend. I want you guys to stay safe. But let me don't forget that I will be here on Saturday as well, GBI hours. So, yeah, you guys will still get me on the weekend, on Saturday there for that 1 hour, all things GBI there. So, shouting out to GBI team. Once again, it's always a pleasure. You guys take care. Stay safe. Have a good one. Did you go in jail saying bye-bye for now?

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And though you fight to stay alive, your body starts to shiver.

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8: 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My name is Veronica. I'm with you until 18 hours or 6 p.m. It is the fourth day in the month of May. A beautiful Monday afternoon in the capital city. We are broadcasting live from Georgetown, Guyana. Here's to hoping that you've been having a good day so far. A marvelous Monday.

All prepped for the big holiday we've got coming up tomorrow. Checking in with your hourly weather forecast, it is 29 degrees and cloudy in these here parts. We've got cloudy conditions will continue for the rest of the day with wind gusts up at 30 kilometers per hour. The sun will set in Georgetown at 18 hours or 6 p.m. Tomorrow, Tuesday, there is a 70% chance of rain, so do with that information whatever you will.

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5: All right, folks, the time's rolled on to 16 hours 30. For those of you who get off of work at 16 hours 30, I hope that you make your way home safely. For those of you who get off at 5 o'clock, you got what? 30 minutes left, so hang in there. We'll take a look at your headlining stories for today, the details of which you can find in the Guyana Chronicle. Of course, the news and detail compliments of Newsroom comes up at 17 hours. That's at 5 p.m. In the news for today, well, in the headlines for today, Guyana demands undoing of MAPS actions taken by Venezuela in defiance of ICJ orders. Guyana tells ICJ Venezuela took part in arbitration it now seeks to invalidate. Venezuela insisted on arbitration in border controversy, Greenwich tells ICJ. Guyana reaffirms commitment to ICJ ruling, urges Venezuela to do the same. Essequibo case existential for Guyana, Todd tells ICJ. Media central to democracy and development. From the brink of bankruptcy to global leader. And finally, farmers applaud government's timely cash grant initiative. For full details of these and other stories, you can check out the Guyana Chronicle. The news and detail comes up at 17 hours, so I hope you stay tuned in for that update. Good afternoon to Miss Ruby. Happy almost arrival day to you. She's sending out happy arrival day greetings to everyone tuned in. For those of you locked in on the outside, you'd like to send out some good afternoon greetings or preemptively send out some arrival day greetings, feel free to do so. You know the number to text. 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
7: 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This is NTN Radio. So May is relatively new. We started the month on Sunday and it's already the fourth day in. So, you know, may the fourth be with you and all that jazz. So I've got your fun facts about the month of May. Usually at the beginning of a brand new month, we discuss superficially the things important about the month, what it represents in the year, and so on. So May is the fifth month, traditionally representing spring, growth, and fertility, named after the Greek goddess Maia. It boasts 31 days and emerald as its birthstone and lily of the valley as its birth flower. Historically, it was believed to be an unlucky month for weddings, while May Day, or May 1, marks a popular spring festival and international worker solidarity. So let's talk about the history and origin of the name, the goddess Maia. May is named for Maia, the goddess, the Greek goddess, actually, of fertility and growth, who is associated with the Roman goddess of spring. Also, historically, it is known as the Three Milkings Month. May is known as the Three Milkings Month. The Anglo-Saxon called May the Three Milking Month because the lush grass allowed cows to be milked three times a day back in the day, apparently, according to the Anglo-Saxons. There's also an old superstition, an old proverb, actually, not Guyanese proverb, but, you know, another proverb states that marry in May and you'll rue the day, making it traditionally considered an unlucky month for weddings. Did you know that? I've actually never heard that there's superstition around May and weddings before, but, you know, you live, you learn. So the old proverb states, marry in May and you'll rue the day, making it traditionally considered an unlucky month for May. Well, for weddings. If you got a wedding lined up for me, I'm not telling you should reconsider, but I mean, I would. I'm kidding. Let's talk about the symbols in nature now. For birthstone, the emerald, which represents success, love, and fertility. That is the birthstone associated with May. For birth flowers, they've got lily of the valley, symbolizing sweetness and the return of happiness, and the hawthorn as well. And of course, there's full moon. May's full moon is known as the flower moon. Some historical fun facts. There's famous openings. The Empire State Building officially opened on the 1st of May in the year 1931. And the Golden Gate Bridge opened on the 27th of May in the year 1937. There's, of course, the Maypole tradition. Maypoles used in festivities were actually banned in England in 1644, with fines of 5 shillings a week for those who kept them up. There's also Lucky Dew, folklore suggesting that washing your face in the dew on May morning will make you beautiful. So guess who going to wash their face in the morning dew tomorrow? So that's a folklore that suggests that washing your face on a May morning, in the May, June morning, will make you beautiful. All right. And we've got some events and celebrations coming up for sports. The Kentucky Derby is traditionally held on the first Saturday of May, and the Indy 500 occurs in May as well. There's, of course, today, Star Wars Day. May 4th is celebrated as Star Wars Day because, you know, May the 4th or Force be with you. You get it. And there's famous birthdays for the month of May as well. Notably, persons born in May include Queen Victoria, John F. Kennedy, Adele, and George Clooney. So those are all the fun facts, or some fun facts about the month of May. If you are celebrating your birthday today, happy birthday. If you're celebrating your birthday during the month of May, happy birthday to you. Celebrating some type of anniversary. Hope it's not a wedding anniversary because, you know, you'll rue the day. Or so they say. Let's get back to some musical selection. Stay tuned in for the news coming up at 17 hours. You're tuned in to your Monday afternoon rush hour show. 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
1: With the news, I'm Sharda Bakris. Good afternoon. Guyana's case before the International Court of Justice moved into legal focus today as its team of international lawyers systematically challenged Venezuela's arguments, setting the stage for what could be a decisive ruling on the long-standing border controversy. At the center of the legal exchanges were two key presentations: a detailed rebuttal of Venezuela's jurisdictional objections by Professor Pierre de Argent, and a forceful defense of the 1899 arbitral award by renowned international lawyer Paul Rutschler. Together, they agreed that the court has the authority to decide the case and the decades-old boundary remains legally valid. Professor de Argent opened by addressing Venezuela's continued attempts to question the court's authority to hear the case, arguing that those efforts are not new and have already been rejected. He told the court that Venezuela's position has been built on a weak foundation from the start. According to de Argent, Venezuela has spent decades trying to reinforce that claim but has failed to produce credible legal backing. He argued that Venezuela's latest submissions are simply another attempt to delay a final ruling. In clear and accessible terms, de Argent explained that the International Court of Justice has already ruled on the core issue of jurisdiction, meaning it has the authority to decide whether the 1899 award is valid. The hearings continue through May 11, with a final ruling expected at a later date. As thousands of industry professionals gathered in Houston, Texas for the 2026 Offshore Technology Conference, Guyana's President Dr. Irfan Ali has made a bold call for strategic investments in countries to achieve a global energy balance. The energy balance is a phrase the president championed as he delivered the keynote address at the opening ceremony of this year's Offshore Technology Conference. He posited that the energy transition moving away from fossil fuels to more renewable energy sources is not a simple feat of replacing one source of power with another. Instead, he said the world has to build an entirely new system, from its power grids to vehicle use, fueled by renewable energy, while still relying and even expanding the existing system that is powered by diesel, gasoline, coal, and other fossil fuels. Energy demand, he pointed out, continues to grow, not slow down. As such, President Ali called for all stakeholders to work towards achieving an energy balance. Additionally, the Guyanese leader believes that more research and technological advancements must be funded to find the best solutions for sustainable development. The high-profile trial into the March 2020 general and regional elections is set to resume on May 18, with more than 10 witnesses still to give evidence. The matter is being heard before Acting Chief Magistrate Faith McGusty at the George

0: Magistrates Court. Prosecutor Lakshmi Rahmat last Friday confirmed that the prosecution has a significant number of witnesses yet to present. She explained that the pace of the trial remains uncertain due to the nature of the courtroom proceedings. Despite this, Rahmat noted that the prosecution has consistently ensured that witnesses are available for each hearing and expressed hope of concluding their testimony soon. The trial is scheduled to resume on May 18. Further afield, Brazilian President Lula da Silva will travel to the United States in the coming days to meet with his counterpart Donald Trump, two sources in the Brazilian government told Reuters today. Lula will travel on Wednesday and meet with Trump on Thursday. The two leaders had agreed on a visit by the Brazilian president to Washington during a phone call earlier this year, with initial expectations that the meeting would take place in March, which ultimately did not take place. And finally, on the international scene, Spanish police have seized what is thought to be a national record haul of cocaine from a ship in the Atlantic Ocean. BBC reported between 33 to 50 tons were found when the Civil Guard intercepted a freighter in international waters, the body's main union. It called the move a historic blow to drug trafficking. The vessel was intercepted off Spain's Canary Islands on Friday, and around 20 people were arrested. It had traveled from Sierra Leone and was on its way to Libya. You can get the breaking news and sport at newsroom.gy. I'm Sharda Bacchus. Take care.
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2: 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So thanks to the team at the Newsroom for providing us with this afternoon's local, regional, and international news updates. We'll check out your hourly weather forecast. It is currently 28 degrees with cloudy conditions, and cloudy conditions will continue for the rest of the day. Wind gusts are up at 27 kilometers per hour, and sunset is slated for 18 hours. The probability or the possibility of rain for tomorrow, Tuesday, has dropped to 65% from its earlier 70%. Turn up the volume on savings. 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

Time check for you, 17 hours 21. Thank you for sticking around with us here on your Monday afternoon rush hour show. Let's check in with your Brit schedule for tomorrow. Since it's a national holiday, the Burbies River Bridge is set to be closed to vehicular traffic at 5 hours 45. That's at 5:45 a.m. They will remain closed until 7 hours 15. And then on Wednesday, that's the 6th of May, the Burbies River Bridge will be closed to vehicular traffic at 6 hours 20 in the morning. They'll remain closed until 7 hours 50. So if you have to traverse the Burbies River Bridge to get to or from work or school, please ensure that you adhere or, you know, you familiarize yourself with the closing schedule. You can find it on their website at burbiesbridge.com. Of course, tomorrow we're celebrating a national holiday. The Ethnic Relations Commission, ERC, extends warm greetings to all Guyanese on the observance of Arrival Day 2026, a significant national occasion that invites reflection on the journey, sacrifices, and enduring legacy of the many peoples who came to Guyana, to Guyana's shores, and shaped our nation's rich and diverse identity. Observed on May 5, this occasion also marks the anniversary of the arrival of the first East Indian indentured laborers to Guyana in 1838, following emancipation and the end of slavery. Arrival Day, however, speaks to the wider historical journey of the many peoples who present and contributions have shaped our nation, including our African brothers and sisters whose resilience, labor, and sacrifice during the painful period of enslavement helped to lay the foundations of Guyana, as well as the Portuguese who arrived in 1835 and Chinese in 1853, and other ethnic groupings that came in the years thereafter. Equally significant are the enduring contributions of our first peoples, our indigenous brothers and sisters, who were long here before and remain an integral part of Guyana's identity, heritage, and national story. Arrival Day therefore stands as a tribute to the resilience, perseverance, and sacrifices of our foreparents, whose cultures, traditions, faiths, and values continue to enrich Guyana and strengthen our collective identity. Arrival Day also reaffirms the strength of Guyana's plurality. The convergence of cultures, faiths, and traditions has created a unique Guyanese identity rooted in mutual respect, shared heritage, and tolerance. So happy almost Arrival Day. Of course, we've got more musical selections lined up for you, so enjoy and happy Monday afternoon to you.

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8: Well, friends, it is now 17:52, and this is where I must bid you adieu. But thank you so much for spending your Monday afternoon into evening time with me on NTN. I'll join you again next time for more Rush Hour content. Until then, I hope that you'll have a marvelous Monday night. Stay safe on the roadways. I hope that you'll have a terrific holiday tomorrow. Happy arrival, happy almost arrival day to One Guyana. Thanks for tuning in and stay tuned in. We've got, well, after the commercial break, we've got more musical selections and fantastic programming lined up for your listening pleasure. Bye-bye, everybody.

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Thanks for joining me. And of course, if you're in Burbies, hey, tune in to 89.3 FM, and you will get The Pulse of Guyana. Wancom has launched a couple of great things for you, and we wanted to share it with you. So people now are doing postpaid, because with postpaid, you can get your data, you can travel with it to countries in Rome and use it for free, and you don't ever have to run out of minutes, because there are Eagle plans, there are Eagle Prime, Eagle, they have a bunch of names, but these are different plans, starting at $5,000 and more. Now, on your first 3 months, you're getting 25% off. So the math adds up to, if you are buying a $5,000 plan, you're only paying $3,500. You're getting data, you're getting talk time, you're getting unlimited internet, all this kind of a jazz. So why not go postpaid? Why not just pay postpaid? You know what I mean? You know, it's $5,000 a month. You don't have to run and buy credit and be all over the place. And then we have got one fiber that fits your home life, right? Any place in your home, anytime. One keeps you connected, because you can go from home, from, you know, room to room to room, and you want to stay connected. And that's why we've got the strongest internet fiber. You're listening to One Communications and You.

0: 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Our report being finished in one room, homework being submitted in another, a movie playing while dinner is decided. Life does not happen one thing at a time, and your home connection should not either. 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
1: 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One day to remember. Or one night to forget. One moment. 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We get one life. Just one. Make your move. It all starts with one. GTT is now One Communications. 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
2: 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Gossip, gossip, gossip. Run your mouth. We love it. Talk your face off with OneCom. Why not?

0: You know how it is. You're out minding your business, and then a melody can just hit you. La la la la la la. Tell me just a happy feeling. Yeah.
1: It happens in real life. A quick hum turns into feedback. Feedback turns into a vibe. And sometimes a breakaway moment. With one, she stays connected wherever inspiration shows up.
0: Data that fits your life, make your move with one.

0: Home is never quiet, even when it feels calm. Our report being finished in one room, homework being submitted in another, a movie playing while dinner is decided. Life does not happen one thing at a time, and your home connection should not either. One fiber is built for the way life actually happens at home. Fiber that fits your life. Make your move with One.
1: It all starts with one. One promise. One thrill. One first time. One deep breath. One leap of faith. One day to remember. Or one night to forget. One moment. One crazy, average, everyday, fabulous life. We get one life. Just one. Make your move. It all starts with one. GTT is now One Communications. Mobile, fiber, home phone.
2: 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So One keeps you connected. 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So make sure you check that out. Take care, everybody.